0: So romance novels always have really steamy covers. So if you were designing a romance novel, what would you put on the cover?
1: It would be two people at a beach during the sunset, like holding hands or something like that. That would be my ideal cover.
0: Holding hands and watching the sunset.
1: Yeah.
0: I asked you to design a romance cover, not title a country album.
1: Thanks, Greg.
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0: You got something else other than radio, right? You seem pretty, like, skilled, like you're funny and, like, you're pretty creative. So, like,
1: yeah, I'm so funny that most people start laughing as soon as they see me approach.
0: Well, you're very witty. It's like you're quick, like, so I don't know. That's a I don't know.
1: Yeah, I'm really quick.
0: You're quick. Oh yeah, you're really. See what I mean? That's some sound humor right there.
1: Yep, sound humor. SH. Add another H and you get the response I usually elicit.
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0: It's the Greg B. Harrell Show. We talk weird music stuff, so I'll ask this. How much money do the three major record labels make in a year? We're talking Universal, Sony, and Warner. Well, almost $21 billion. Yeah. Meaning those three record labels make $2.3 million every hour. My goodness, they could afford to buy new vinyl.
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0: So what kind of thoughts do you have while you smoke?
1: What are my thoughts while I'm stoned?
0: Yeah, they say people come to enlightened realizations while they're high. And you're high right now, so tell me one of your thoughts. You like?
1: My cornets?
0: You like your what?
1: Cornets.
0: You like your corn nuts?
1: I like eating them because they're crunchy.
0: Wow, thoughts like Play-Doh. The modeling compound, not the philosopher.
1: I love cornets.
0: Yes, you mentioned.
1: I recommend the chili picante.
0: All right. Do you like work for corn nuts? What's going on here?
1: No, I don't work for corn nuts.
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0: 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Why don't printer companies combine a desk jet and an ink jet? Desk and ink. They could call it a... No, never mind.
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0: 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I'm going!

0: It's the Greg B. Harold Show. You know, if there's one thing that people are always saying to me, it's, Greg, what keeps you up at night? Are we all just going to keep pretending that I love that for you is a compliment? Another thing that people are saying to me is, Greg B. Harold, you don't have enough news from Fresno on your radio show. And you're thinking, Greg, why would I care what's going on in Fresno? Well, Fresno is a magical place, as we're about to find out when we listen to another actual clip from the Fresno Television News.
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0: Is this Greg B. Harrell?
1: Close enough. Yeah, it's me.
0: Are you sure?
1: My metabolism just lost a race to a snail. It's got to be me.
0: Okay, I just want to tell you that first of all, Mr. Harold, I am in complete remarkable. I would love to be on your show. Mind you, I will tell you on radio, if this goes to radio, that I am drunk.
1: What? No.
0: But it is only in gratification on the aspect of I sincerely I admire you.
1: Well, I can't tell you how much it means to me that you prefaced that with I'm drunk.
0: Is this Greg B. Halo for sure?
2: 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It's all about the variety.

0: It's the Greg the Harrell Show. We talk music stuff, and sometimes that means talking music cities. And a new study says Nashville is not just the number one country music city in North America, it's now the number one music city. Why? Okay, so for every 100,000 residents in Nashville, there are 27 musicians. That is more than anywhere else. And Nashville has 6.7 intimate concert spaces per capita, also more than anywhere else. That said, other cities may find it odd to use the phrase intimate concert space.
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0: I like your show.
1: Well, thank you. What's on your mind?
0: What was I thinking? I was going to, yeah, that's right. I wasn't listening.
1: Hold on.
0: I'm sorry?
1: Can I ask a question before we proceed?
0: Yeah?
1: And please understand that I'm only asking you this because there's more stumbling going on here than during a Hugh Grant rom-com. How much marijuana have you had?
0: I had a joint and smoked it.
1: A joint?
0: Yes.
1: Just one. Just one joint.
0: Three.
1: Ah, okay. There we are. I'm just trying to get an idea of how many Tylenol this conversation is going to cost me. So what's up?
0: Yeah, I need to be
1: three joints, you said.
0: Oh yeah.
1: Just three.
0: Four.
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0: It's the Greg Beharrell Show. You know, if you're like me, then you also wonder, why not release a more cost-effective shampoo called Pert Minus? But also, if you're like me, you're busy during the afternoon all week long. If that's the case, there's something very important you're missing. All the great TV that's on during the afternoon. Don't worry, I've got your back on this. 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

0: Hey, it's Courtney and Afton from The Courtney Show. It's going to be a fun week on the show. Brando is back, and we have some great giveaways all week long.
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0: Tickets to see Thursday Night Delight featuring Yacht Rock Review, hosted by us. 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
1: And here is a big one.
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1: Tickets to AC/DC with special guest Foo Fighters. Or should I say Foo Fighters? Next Tuesday night, September 8th at the Dome at America Center. 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
0: That's happening this week on The Courtney Show. 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

0: Sometimes I'll catch myself using a cliche, especially the delicious one about cookies crumbling.
1: Yeah, no, I do a lot of cliches because a lot of people I grew up around, my family and I grew up around it, used a lot of them, you know, like.
0: Oh, yeah, cliches like read between the lines, can't judge a book by its cover, play your cards right.
1: You know.
0: Yeah.
1: I guess the cliches were, it'd usually be a, like, you know,
0: Well, the thing with cliches is they're so dated. Cliches really do need a modern reboot. Like, all that glitters is not Bitcoin.
1: Oh, there you go.
0: Don't cry over spilled almond milk. Yeah. I'm head over flats in love. It's just healthier.
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0: It's the Greg B. Harrell Show. We were talking last program about how cassettes are now back in a really big way. In fact, this will illustrate just how back they are. In the last 2 years, the amount of albums available on cassette has quadrupled. And record stores carrying used albums are carrying four times as many used cassettes as they were 2 years ago. Oh, my goodness. The shelf space alone. Someone get IKEA on the phone. Or whatever a phone is called at IKEA.
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0: you've reached a radio station. Sorry that your luck has turned.
1: No worries, man. What's going on?
0: Nothing is going on with me. It's all off. Bug spray is my cologne.
1: Did you bring your guitar?
0: Yes. Yeah, I always bring my guitar, just in case I need to escape through the sound hole.
1: Love your show, though. You crack me up, man.
0: Well, that makes sense. Crack is the secret ingredient.
1: Yeah, so I've been listening for a while. I really like your show. Enjoy it, man.
0: Well, thank you. I am going to make your compliments my new ringtone. But I do sincerely appreciate you listening.
1: Right on, brother. You got some love here.
0: What is this love you speak of? I'm not familiar.
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0: You're cool. You took a long time for me to understand, but I get you at the same time. 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
1: 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Greg B. Harrell, work in progress, ample parking, 3 stars.
0: People don't like my reviews on Yelp.
1: People don't like your reviews on Yelp?
0: And I really hardly, rarely do it, but this is fair or not. So I'm at a restaurant that I usually go to, and one of the waiter guys, they serve bread at your table. So I saw the guy drop a pair of tongs. He had 2 pairs. He dropped one of them on the ground, straight on the ground. And I wrote a Yelp review about it.
1: What a great story. I really loved the ending.
0: Do you? See, you are growing on me, dude.
1: Well, I am like a fungus in many ways.
0: Yeah.
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1: 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What?

0: So what do you do for a living?
1: I am a musician.
0: Are you asking me or? So you're a musician. What do you play?
1: I'm a drummer.
0: You're a drummer. So okay. You know how people always make drummer jokes?
1: Yeah.
0: Why is that?
1: I don't know. Never thought about it.
0: Okay, well, on this show, I like to give drummers the floor. Prove everyone wrong about drummers. Say something incredibly intelligent. Well, this is a great start. Come on. Just say something wise to show everyone that drummers are no longer going to be laughed at.
1: I guess I recently learned cold food is the best type of food, like cold sandwiches.
0: Sorry. You know in drums it's the hat that's supposed to be high, not you, right?
2: 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It's all about the variety.

0: It's the Greg Beharrell Show. Last hour, we talked about how much the average musician in North America makes an hour, $31.92 on average. Okay, but in what city do musicians make the most money? Because if that's the average, some city's got to be leading the pack, right? You betcha. San Jose. Yeah. The average musician in San Jose earns $56.64 per hour. San Jose is a bit of a music town that people don't think about. So obvious when you think about it. San Jose itself is so melodic. San Jose.
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0: I work at a restaurant, so when I drive home from work, you're the guy I listen to.
1: Really? Wow, I don't even listen to me. All the time, I'm like, Greg, we got this. Then I'm like, no, we probably don't.
0: Man, but it sounds like you only listen to or like you talk to people who are like really stoned or drunk.
1: Yeah, my parents do call the show too often. But what am I going to do? Hang up on my landlords?
0: Yeah.
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0: stuck in mom's car listening to 106.5 The Arch against your will? Yeah, summer sucks, kid. Stay in school.
1: 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You never know what you'll hear next.

0: Hello. Yes. Is this Greg?
1: Well, I appreciate you trying to cover up the fact that you clearly forgot my last name there, but yeah, it is.
0: Good. Yes, I'm just calling to say I like your voice on your show.
1: Well, thank you. I have a voice like butterscotch, and I'm just as awkwardly sticky.
0: And I'm calling from Hawaii, and I'm listening to you all the time. So,
1: you're calling from Hawaii? Well, can I get you to prove that you're calling from Hawaii?
0: Yes.
1: All right, hold the phone up in the air.
0: Okay.
1: Yep, that sounds like Hawaii, all right. I knew that would get an aloha ha ha out of you.
0: Very much.
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0: It's the Greg B. Harrell Show. Let me ask you this question. What city in North America has the most expensive concert tickets? Well, they've studied this stuff, and I can tell you, it's Las Vegas. Yeah, in Sin City, you'll pay an average of $206 to see a show. Whew, gotta get a lot of cherries in a row to pay for that.
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0: So Will Ferrell has a new show about an old pro golfer making a comeback? Did he not suffer through Happy Gilmore 2 like the rest of us?
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0: Mr. Craig B. Harrell?
1: I'm doing better than my parents expected. How are you doing?
0: I'm doing great, man. How are you doing?
1: Oh, we're already in repeats. You must be doing really great.
0: Yeah, we just sitting here listening to your show. I thought we'd call and harass your ass.
1: Harass your ass sounds like a reality show waiting to be canceled.
0: Sure, man. Just wanted to say hi.
1: Say it, be it, same diff.
0: Oh, my buddy really likes you.
1: So you've fallen in with the bad crowd, huh?
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0: It's the Greg B. Harrell Show, 888-760-1977. Well, I'm going to write my mental diary in moments. If you've never heard that before, a mental diary thought is the kind of thing that floats through your head where, if you said it out loud, people would be like, what? That's the kind of stuff you think about? You can tell me that stuff. It's fine. In fact, here's a mental diary thought I had not moments ago. Teach your kids about taxes while they're young by eating 35% of their ice cream.
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0: It's the Greg B. Harrell Show. I look so attractive in the right no light. I like to close every show by writing a little something in my diary. 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Dear Diary, Greg B. Harrell here. In a way, whenever I vote on something, it's a vote of no confidence. Thanks for listening, everybody.
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0: Unbelievable. Hey, it's Courtney and Afton from The Courtney Show. It's going to be a fun week on the show. Brando is back, and we have some great giveaways all week long.
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0: Tickets to see Thursday Night Delight featuring Yacht Rock Review, hosted by us. 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
1: And here is a big one.
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0: That's happening this week on The Courtney Show. 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

0: It's Courtney and Afton from The Courtney Show. It's going to be a fun week on the show. 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
1: 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Or should I say Foo Fighters? Next Tuesday night, September 8th at the Dome at America Center. The show is basically sold out at this point, but we've got your chances to win all this week.
0: That's happening this week on The Courtney Show. 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

0: I met my wife in law school at the University of Florida. She was from upstate New York and I was from Kentucky. 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
15: A heat advisory remains in effect today with a high of 99 and a low of 76, and tomorrow looks the same, sunny with a high of 99. 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
0: Where it's all about

0: Good morning. Welcome to the start of a Wednesday with the Groundhog Day forecast once again.
1: I know what you're talking about.
0: More heat.
1: So different.
0: And if you look ahead, I mean, it was really hot yesterday. And I felt terrible for the Wing Ding crew out back of Chaffetz Arena cooking all of those
2: wings. Oh, that's right.
0: They're
2: outside. They're wing dinging in their tents.
0: Yes.
1: I can't even imagine.
0: It was, you know, on concrete. They all had tents, but
1: there was no airflow either.
0: Mm-mm. No.
1: There's no breeze.
0: But we had a great time. Afton and I were judges for Wing Ding. I think it's their sixth or seventh. Maybe it's seventh. I don't remember, but it all goes to a good cause. And I want to mention all of the restaurants that were a part of it, because honestly, they have to go buy all of those wings to feed all of those people that bought tickets, and then cook in the heat, and then have a crew there to serve them, and they make nothing on this. This is
2: all, because it's all charity, right?
0: It's all charity. So it's all out of the kindness of their hearts. And they said, I was talking to some of the people from UCP, great organization, so many volunteers working that Wing Ding last night. They said it was really tough getting restaurants signed up this year.
1: Yeah.
0: Times are really tough for the restaurant business. So if you love a place, make sure you support them. Because these, you know...
2: Or just go have dinner at one of these places, because they did a nice thing.
0: They did a really, really good thing. So I don't know if I have the whole list. Do you have the list?
1: I couldn't find a full list, but what I did see is that traditional, which is the category that we judged,
0: mm-hmm.
1: Felix's won that one. And I don't know which wing that was.
0: I know. I like two stood out to me. The traditional wing, they were very good. Mm-hmm. But I know Felix's is there every year, and they're great people, and they're in Dogtown. If you've never been there, they're known for their not only wings, but pizza. Great mm-hmm. pizza at Felix's.
1: And they also tied for first place. I don't know who they tied with, but they tied for first place in dry rub.
0: And so specialty, we still don't know about.
1: Don't know, and I don't know who the other first place winner in dry rub was. That, I've been researching all morning.
0: I always ask them, hey, can you send us the results? And it really never happens. The difference, though, this year, I don't know if somebody dropped out. We only had 5 wings to judge.
2: Oh, really?
0: Yeah, because
2: it seems like there's like so many wings.
0: There were 13 last year.
2: Yeah.
0: So this year was, what I'm saying is, luckily they got these restaurants to agree to do this, or else this wouldn't happen. And it's a huge fundraising event for this organization.
2: Mm-hmm.
0: And Tums is a sponsor. There's Tums everywhere.
1: I had to take some last night, man.
0: Did you take some home with you? Because you were a fan of the kind of Tums that they were.
2: You like those chewy ones?
0: She does.
1: Now, after all that, I forgot to shove some in my bag. Can you believe that?
0: Did you?
1: Yes.
2: Is that what you call your mouth?
1: No, we got a little swag bag that I was very intent on keeping with me at all times.
0: Oh, my gosh.
2: For all the pictures?
1: Yes, for all the pictures.
0: She had her bag. She brought it up to the judges' table.
1: I didn't know if we were going back to that
0: room. We had a VIP room that we were sitting in.
2: She's like, I'm not taking my eyes off this swag bag.
1: It was a very nice crew.

0: neck in here.
1: I gave my swag bag to my niece. Yeah. She was thrilled about it. She's not old enough to be bothered yet by free stuff. And if she's her, she is her father's daughter, and my brother-in-law loves free stuff.
2: Yeah, who doesn't?
1: But she got a sweatshirt, that nice sweatshirt, t-shirt.
0: Tums sunglasses.
1: Tums sunglasses. I kind of wish I would have taken those. Yes. All right, so Lee's Chicken was in it. And they are such good people.
2: They are.
1: Nick was a big, big fan of Lee's Chicken. Of their traditional.
2: Did they have a buffalo wing?
0: They did.
1: Yeah, but you knew which one Lee's was.
2: Was it crunchy?
1: Yeah, it was.
0: It was breaded.
1: Yeah. So Lee's was there. Bogart's was there. Felix's, like we mentioned. Nowhere, which came in and brought us wings. The specialty wings, I'm sure. They did well in because I think that's that good. Honey habanero. I can't find just a list. Bogart's, I said. I know I'm missing some. Nowhere.
2: Well, it's tough as a judge because you don't know.
1: No, we have no idea.
2: You're not supposed to know.
1: And then after we taste the wings, I'm done.
0: Uh-huh.
1: I'm not standing in the line. And there were some big lines because there were fewer restaurants. But I
0: big crowd too.
1: Yeah, but I know I'm missing. So I said, Bogart's, Nowhere, Lee's,
0: Felix,
1: and we're missing two that I cannot find. So if anybody knows, because I did see some of our listeners there, people that listen to the show, if you guys remember, tell us, because we want to give them props, because we really need to keep this going for this organization.
2: Mm-hmm.
1: But I know that the commitment is big and the money is big. It costs them money to be in this.
0: Is Port of Perry Perry?
1: You just making up words
0: now? No. It's a place that they were on. Were they on KSDK? They were on.
1: They were on
0: First Alert 4.
1: Joe Nell told us Port of Perry Perry, Bogart's, Felix's, Nowhere Food and Drink, Chase and Chicken.
0: That's it.
1: And Lee's.
0: Mm-hmm. Yes.
1: So all those restaurants, go and support them doing good things last night at Wing Ding. And it's a fun event. Look into it next year. Chaffetz is a great place for it. Really big. You're just right on the floor. So it's cool. So it was a lot of fun. We had a good time. Nick came with me. My niece, I convinced her to come because she works right around the corner. But she went home first. I was like, I invited you because I thought it'd be easy. You can just come straight from work. She's like, well, I got off early and I didn't really have anything to do and I didn't want to come in my work clothes. But we saw a bunch of our old radio pals.
0: Yeah, it was fun.
1: Tom Ackerman from KMOX, Alex Rich,
0: Chris Ranji.
1: Who else am I missing?
0: Greg Hewitt.
1: Oh, yeah. Hannah.
0: Uh-huh.
1: So it was fun. We spent a lot of... Oh, and Rizzuto was there with his whole family. His mom's in town.
2: Oh, really?
1: And so Nick and his mom were really talking some Italian stuff.
2: Oh, I bet.
1: Nick wanted to know if she wanted to get in a Brazil throwdown. it was a really good time. Lots of wings were eaten by a lot of people, and we appreciate being asked to be there every year.
2: Mm-hmm.
1: Oh, we did go against the grain.
0: Oh yeah,
1: and I'm to blame for this, but it's everybody can do what they want. Go ahead.
0: We did it last year too. We did not wear our judges' t-shirts, and so Courtney kind of sparked a mutiny because I'm going to do what Courtney does.
2: Yeah.
0: And then Riz had already decided.
1: Whatever I did, he was going to do.
0: If Courtney's not doing it, I'm not doing it.
2: And so then, he didn't wear his judge's t-shirt
0: either?
2: No,
0: and then AD's like, well, nobody else from our company is wearing their shirt, so I'm not wearing my shirt.
1: I'm just not a t-shirt person.
2: Yeah.
0: So the first round of judges, that's where most of the radio people were. None of us wearing our shirts.
2: Yeah, what a bunch of troublemakers.
0: Then the second two rounds, everybody had
1: the entire
0: shirts.
1: Panel of judges had their red... I'd already dressed for the occasion. They hand you the shirt when you go in.
2: Yeah. But I mean, they give you a shirt.
1: I do, but I'm not a t-shirt girl. T-shirts don't look good on me. I do not like a cotton t-shirt. Mm-hmm. I just don't. So.
0: We were rebels.
1: We were there early before the doors even opened.
0: Yeah.
1: So
0: no one cares what we think.
1: But we did feel, I did feel a little guilty when I looked up there as I'm leaving and the entire judges panel has, is all red t-shirts with the judge on the back.
0: Whoops.
1: Yeah. Well, I said to Afton, I've never worn the shirt and they keep inviting me back. So yeah. I guess it doesn't matter.
0: Doesn't seem to.
2: But I mean, the unwritten rule was probably like, well, as long as she doesn't try to convince other people not to wear the shirt.
1: Hey.
2: And now they're just like, because, what did she do?
1: Just because I'm a leader. It's not my fault.
0: People follow her. You know, that's she's the influencer before the influencers were influencers. Ooh, also, I wanted to mention, we had a delightful lemon cupcake.
1: Oh, yeah. From
0: Small Cakes.
2: Hmm.
0: It was great.
1: It was so good. It had good curd inside. It was delicious.
2: I like to hear some good curd.
1: Man.
2: What's top, the curd game like?
1: Top-notch curd in the middle. It was like a surprise.
2: Mm-hmm.
0: Surprise, there's more lemon in here.
2: You're like, this is not enough lemon. Wait, here we go. More lemon.
1: What's it called again? Small what?
0: Small Cakes.
1: Small Cakes.
0: They were great.
1: They were delicious. It was a nice little palate cleanser. I did not eat much, though.
0: I didn't either.
1: I only had one bite of each of those wings. So that's 5 bites.
2: You had 5 wings. You could have done 5 of them.
1: No.
2: I mean, you could have taken down 5 full wings.
1: I did not.
0: But you couldn't.
1: You don't know. Some of them you didn't want to. Like, they weren't my thing. They were too spicy for me something.
2: Yeah, you had, like, the spicy
1: category. We had the traditional.
2: Mm-hmm.
1: So when I got home, I was really hungry. So I cut off a piece of that homemade with her 2 tiny hands sourdough.
2: Oh, what'd you think?
1: Toasted it in the oven. Put a little fig butter on it. Delicious. I could have eaten 3 pieces of it.
0: Oh, good. I'm glad you liked it.
1: And Nick, real impressed. Real impressed with the sourdough.
2: Oh, it's excellent.
1: Raving about it.
0: He's not calling that slop.
1: No, he is. It was isn't very impressed by your sourdough skills.
0: Yeah. Oh, that makes me
2: Amelia
0: happy.
2: Had already hawked a slunk off for her sandwich yesterday, I could tell. So I asked Alex, like, oh, did you slice that bread for her? And she said, no, I don't know what she did, because they make their own lunch. I was like, oh. And I opened, I looked.
1: How was the cut?
2: Like, it's kind of cut like 3/4 of the way into it.
1: Yeah, and Nick then, doesn't like my cutting skills either.
2: Yeah.
1: He's like, what did you do to this cheese?
2: Like, I'm not sure what she ended up with there.
0: If you guys want, next time I can pre-slice, because I got that crank slicer.
2: Oh, really? That might help.
0: So when I make it for my sister, I slice it.
1: I like to all be in one.
2: I don't mind slicing myself, but if I'm not there for Amelia to do it, I'm not sure.
0: She can't be trusted.
2: Her knife skills are a little weak. Not like her brother's.
1: Looks like there's 2
2: throwing
1: of the,
2: knives at each other.
1: Looks like there's 2 of those small cakes. Chesterfield and O'Fallon.
0: Yeah, they were great.
1: Really good. Go support them as well.
2: Good curd game, from what I understand.
0: And strong.
1: They know curd, man. Although my niece, Charlie, who's 24,
2: she's just like, what is this? What is with you in this lemon?
1: She
2: business?
1: Loves lemon.
0: She went
1: too.
0: In on it with us.
1: She loves lemon and chicken salad.
0: Yes, we had a chicken salad discussion, of course.
2: How exciting. Of course. How could you not?
0: Well, once we discovered that she loves lemon, we're like, how about chicken salad?
2: How about chicken salad?
0: She's like, I'm all in.
1: Uh huh. That's right. How was your, I mean, you heard about us. What do you got?
2: Yeah, I mean, nothing as exciting as that. I will say, I had 2 kitchen drawers that periodically when you'd pull the drawer out, it's kind of like I'd make a weird sound and then it would kind of like get off the track a little bit. And they've been like that since we moved into the house 10 years ago. And for some reason last night I was like, I'm going to see what the deal is here.
0: You'd had enough?
2: Yeah. And so we've lived there for 10 years. I fixed them in 10 minutes.
0: Isn't that crazy? The stuff that you just like put off and then you do it and it's like...
2: In my mind, it was broken. And I was like, I don't want to take those out because I might never get them back in. Mm-hmm. And then I got a whole incident on my hands. But for some reason, I had the courage last night to pull it apart.
1: I had the courage.
2: And like the tracks were just kind of loose. And so I tightened it up and I'm like, put it back in. Worked fine.
0: Look at that.
2: Like for 10 years... I've been struggling with these 2 drawers in separate parts of the kitchen. And it was just, it seems like they were just because they were loose.
1: I'm dealing with that right now in my bedroom. And I just, on one of my drawers, and I just push it in as far as it goes.
2: But it might be something simple.
1: I need to unload the whole thing and figure it out instead of, there's so much in there.
2: That's what partly I didn't want to do, because it's like the big drawer that has all the silverware. I was like, oh, I got to take all that stuff out. But it's been getting problematic here recently. And it's like, open that up and see if I assumed that I was going to have to buy another bracket or something in there. I'm like, that's fine. I could probably do that. And I realized it's just loose. That's it.
0: What a win.
2: You dope. Well, for 10 years, you've been listening to those terrible drawers.
1: That feels good, though.
2: It feels good, but it also feels kind of stupid.
1: Because you've been messing with it for so long. Like,
2: why didn't you just take it apart just to see? It just takes a second to pull the drawer out.
1: That was your big win for the day?
2: It really was.
1: Mm-hmm.
2: I mean, that was the most exciting thing. And then I forgot to tell the story. This happened when we were in Montana. When we were coming back, we drove through the park, the Yellowstone, and we went past. There's all these like pullouts or turnouts, they call them. And so if there's something scenic or whatever, you can just kind of whip off the road, and then there might be a little parking lot there, and you can look around at whatever the stuff is. And we went past like a turnout and with a little parking lot, and there was just one car parked there, and it was a young couple, guy and a girl. And they were just making out.
1: Ooh.
2: And I looked over, and of course, I did the sound. And it grossed out Alex. Like, oh, yeah, what is wrong with you? Even Aaron was like appalled at the sound I was making.
1: That sound is bad.
2: I said, you know what it's from? Do you guys remember Mad Movies? I think Nickelodeon had them on.
1: I don't.
0: Mad Movies.
2: They were just movies where they would. It was like Mystery Science Theater, but pre-Mystery Science Theater. So they would just overdub. They would take old movies and they would dub new words in, you know, like new dialogue into the movies. And when you're 12 years old, it's hilarious. It's the funniest thing ever. But I swear, every time there was a kissing scene, that's what they would do. And then I'm telling them what about Mad Movies and that what they would do. And I'm laughing out loud, like, remembering how funny that was. And Alex pointed out that he's like, you know, you were probably like 12 years old, 13 years old when you saw that, and you still think that's the funniest thing ever. She's like, I don't know what happened to you, but that's where your humor.
1: That's the beginning
2: peaked.
1: Of it.
2: No, it's like you stopped progressing as a human at that age.
0: You saw that and you were like, it doesn't get any funnier than this.
2: It's never going to get any funnier. This is as funny as it's going to be. I will no longer be accepting new
1: That's not types true. Of that humor. That is not true.
2: From here on out. I was like, she might be right.
1: There were still a lot more that you had not seen.
2: Yeah, but doesn't it all go right back to that?
1: Stop doing that. Stop it.
2: I just thought you guys would enjoy that.
1: Yeah. It is a good observation from Alex, though.
2: Yeah.
1: Mm-hmm.
2: I was like, you're probably right. Probably about 13. I've often thought, I'm like, I think I stopped at 13. My body kept going, but my brain just was, we're here. We're good.
1: You know, we have a lot on the show today. We have all the tickets that we've been giving away all week. We also love getting the texts from you. Not a lot of texts, podcast texts yesterday. I think people are beaten down by the heat.
0: Probably.
1: But I thought yesterday's show was stellar.
2: It was good stuff.
1: There were some things that happened that...
2: I submitted it for the Marconi.
1: Why not? Crossed. We should get some awards.
2: Yeah.
1: I did...
2: We'll probably get second.
1: Always. That's my... What train I'm on. Second place, Courtney, is what I like to call myself. We didn't thank Pam yesterday.
0: Oh, yeah. We forgot.
1: Yeah. Pam was one of our winners from Fairmount. She and her friend Trina came and enjoyed a fun day. Fun afternoon at the races with us at Fairmount Park. And Fairmount had given us a really nice plaque, but it still had to have a picture put in it with our whole group and the race that was called the Courtney Show Race for the Roses. It was the second race.
2: Mm-hmm.
1: And we all left, and Pam was still there in our special area, so they brought the picture up, and she brought us the picture and the plaque.
2: That was yesterday. Very nice of her. Well, it felt silly just taking the plaque.
0: Like, yeah, because it has a big picture spot.
2: It needed a picture.
1: Yes.
2: I was like, it says, well,
1: Fairmount Park Casino and Racing. And then it would have just been an empty, empty plaque. And it's very nice. Mm-hmm. But it was nice of Pam to drop it off here.
2: Yeah.
1: And Pam, if you're listening, we would like to give you a t-shirt.
0: Yeah.
1: So text us and we will send one to you.
0: Mm-hmm. Yep.
1: You drove all the way here and we didn't give you anything except for thank you. But we really do appreciate it. So anyway, tickets today, Yacht Rock Review. First up, 7 o'clock hour in September. The end of September, we're going to be hosting Thursday Night Delight out at Chesterfield Amphitheater. Then in the 8 o'clock hour, we've got tickets for Billy Idol, Susanna Hoffs. That is after Hollywood Outsider, the second one. And then 9, this is the ticket everybody wants, next Tuesday night at the Dome at America Center. You know, we have all these shows on great nights of the week.
0: I'm so bummed.
1: AC/DC / Foo Fighters. One show only with AC/DC. They are taking the place of Pretty Reckless on that show. And so it's going to be an incredible night. Very few tickets remain. We'll probably have the last ticket to give away for this show.
2: Mm-hmm.
1: I mean, Casey probably has some stuff.
0: Nah.
2: Nah, they got nothing.
1: But... yes.
2: I don't even think they play AC/DC.
1: Nah.
2: Or the Foo Fighters.
1: No. So we'll have those in the 9 o'clock hour for first 5 notes. A lot of good food stories today. We've got Wheel of Questions. Last week, we did not do a great job with bringing in the wheel. I'm just letting you know,
0: yeah,
1: Brando.
0: I didn't.
1: Oh, no, well, I didn't did start. I didn't do it well either.
0: It didn't come in smoothly.
1: No.
0: For sure.
1: It was very... it just wasn't a good bring in the wheel. So we have to make up for that today.
0: Yep.
1: But if you guys want to text us on the Cheney Window and Door text line, 314-669-4665.
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1: Hey, I don't know if you guys know, but our show is going to be out at that Belleville Oktoberfest doing our program in the morning to kick things off.
2: Yeah.
0: That's going to be awesome.
2: Doing the whole show, right?
1: Whole show. 6 to 10 a.m. Downtown Belleville. Nothing will be going on yet.
0: Except us.
1: We'll be down there. We have lots of fun stuff planned, and so we hope you join us. I think it's like the 17th.
0: Something
1: Am
0: like
1: I
0: that.
1: Making that up?
2: I probably sounds, have it on my calendar.
0: It sounds right-ish.
1: Okay, well, let's move on. I will.
0: 18th.
1: That Friday. That's when we kick things off. All right, let's talk about Energy Star's heating and cooling. I know. 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
2: Tony Romo was in court yesterday. Find out what he told the judge in The Hollywood Outsider coming up after Fallout Boy. It's The Courtney Show on The Arch.

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1: 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Tony Romo pleaded no contest to drunk driving yesterday. He lost his license for 6 months. He also has to complete an alcohol assessment program. And when he gets his license back, he's going to have a booze kazoo.
2: Yep.
1: Oh. One of those ignition interlock devices on any car that is registered to him. And then in an Instagram post, he said that he has a problem. He said that multiple back surgeries not only ended his football career, but also left him dependent on painkillers. So he was trying to back off on painkillers and substituting with just a good old shot of whiskey every now and again.
2: And he was at a golf tournament, I think.
1: Yeah.
2: And he's on leave, as they're calling it.
1: Yes. He is working with a team of doctors to address his issues. He also did say that he hopes to return to CBS, quote, in time.
3: Man, that's sad. Yeah.
1: Miley Cyrus announced her new album yesterday. You know, she changed her all of her accounts to just Miley. We're like, what's going on? Where'd she get rid of the Cyrus? But the assumption was that she was announcing a new album. She is. It'll be out on September 18th. And I'm such a redneck. When I read the title of it, I thought it was Bass Persuades. I was like, what is that? Like some sort of fishing reference?
2: Wait, I want to read it before you tell me.
3: Where do you see it?
2: Is it on your...
1: If you just Google Miley Cyrus' new album, I'm sure you'll see the title. But I just kept reading it. I'm like, why is she talking about bass fishing?
3: Oh.
2: Where is it? I can't find it. Oh, okay. Bass. Oh. I don't know. Is it bass persuades?
1: It's probably bass.
3: Bass. But why?
1: It's not a great title.
3: No, it's but terrible.
1: I just immediately read it as
2: sure.
1: Bass.
2: I don't think there's anything wrong with that.
3: It's the Midwest way to read it.
1: Yeah. Like, oh, it's about fishing, I guess. She shared a brief instrumental preview on her Instagram, so if you want to listen to it, you can. Six of Ed Sheeran's crew members were hospitalized this weekend after being hit with stage equipment while breaking down after the show. It happened after his concert on Saturday in Detroit. It sounds like the accident involved a forklift. Two of the workers sustained serious injuries, but I guess nothing is life-threatening. But that's wild. And then this is interesting. Lionel Richie, he's still in St. Louis. TMZ says he's having more tests done for cardiac-related issues at a local hospital. No one gave us the skinny. Everybody's following their HIPAA laws.
2: Mm-hmm.
1: So, come on, guys.
3: Wow.
1: You know.
3: Still here.
1: There's a nurse out there that's like, is that Lionel? But they say he could be released as early as today. But that's what they said yesterday. So, I don't know. Ben Affleck was spotted spray painting his name on Affleck billboards around L.A., so people are speculating that he's now a spokesperson for the company. It's probably a Super Bowl ad, don't you think?
3: Probably. Sounds like
2: We're already doing that. Well, huh?
1: Might as well. Get him in the can.
2: Mm-hmm.
1: More than 180 Jewish entertainment figures are defending Mark Ruffalo against claims of anti-Semitism. The list includes Joaquin Phoenix, Joel Cohen of the Cohen Brothers, Hannah Einbinder. There's a whole bunch of other names. I think this happened while I was gone, maybe.
3: Yeah.
1: I had to kind of read up on it.
2: I think it happened a while ago. It happened a while ago. It was more than a few weeks ago.
1: Yeah, he said he had made a social media post critical of the Paramount Warner Brothers merger, accusing Larry Ellison and his family of being complicit in the genocide against Palestinians. So, pretty heavy post.
2: Yeah, but he's a heavy poster.
1: Yeah.
2: He's very politically motivated and... this isn't like out of the blue. He posts this kind of stuff.
1: He's got opinions, but anyway, a bunch of people are backing him up. Remember when Billie Eilish made a harsh comment at the Grammys about how nobody is illegal on stolen land? She made that stolen land comment.
3: Yeah.
1: And people are like, what? What is she like? Okay, yeah, I guess you're right. Well, you know, she just officiated her brother Phineas's wedding, and apparently that was also on stolen land.
2: I don't know.
3: So,
1: gotta be careful when you're making those grandiose statements.
2: She's young.
1: People will pay attention.
2: She wants to do the right thing.
1: I know.
2: She does. She's given so much money to incredible organizations. She backs up a lot of stuff with her charitable contributions.
1: It never hits well for me whenever I'm watching an award show and somebody gets up and starts pontificating about something that has nothing to do
2: with the moment at hand.
1: With the moment in hand. They're just using that as a platform. Just like, I don't even care if I agree with them. I'm just like, shut up. Get your award. Get out of here. Move on. But then I think it bothers other people too. Zendaya is taking a break from social media. At least that's what her mom said. On Zendaya's 30th birthday, her mom, Claire, celebrated by sharing a throwback picture of Zendaya and then mentioned that her daughter is not on socials anymore. So,
3: I think that's okay.
2: Good.
1: She doesn't have to be.
2: Nope. I saw old Sandy Bullock's on big time on Instagram now.
1: Oh, really?
2: Yeah, and you know she'll shut that thing down right after Practical Magic 2 hits theaters.
1: Well, think about how much stuff Zendaya has been promoting.
2: Yes.
1: She probably needs a break from hearing from the peoples. Wheel of Fortune announcer Jim Thornton has been suspended.
2: I heard Nick told me this, but he said Jeopardy. I go, that guy, Johnny Gilbert's like 100. And he was wrong. It was Wheel of Fortune.
1: Yeah, Wheel of Fortune. It's the whatever the announcer guy, you know, Jim Thornton. So this is, we don't have a lot of details. According to TMZ, the pilot called ahead to have law enforcement meet Thornton when they arrived at the gate. Thornton's attorney is saying that he didn't do anything wrong. You know, he didn't engage in any illegal conduct. He was not arrested. He has not been charged with any crime. But
3: Wait, where was he?
1: What do you mean? Like what city?
3: He was on a plane?
1: He was on an airplane.
3: Oh, what happened?
1: We don't know.
2: No idea.
1: That's a passenger complained about him to the point that the pilot called ahead and said, let's have police ready to arrest this guy. And so...
2: We have no idea.
1: But they didn't arrest him, but whatever he did was enough for Wheel of Fortune to be like, we did a little break.
2: They know a little more than we
1: Jim,
2: do, probably.
1: You're going to sit at home for a little while.
2: What is his name?
1: Jim Thornton.
2: I've never even heard of him.
1: No,
3: how long Johnny Gilbert.
2: No, how long has he been with Wheel?
1: I have no clue. Mm. He looks youngish in some of the pictures, so I mean, he's not some old gray hair. Yeah, I know. You're like, what? Well, what did he do? Is he being pervy or weird or I have
2: drunk
1: no clue.
2: Or
1: drunk?
2: Usually,
1: but
2: I
1: to
2: can't
1: arrest them though,
2: I can't believe there's no video of this.
1: I mean, yeah, somebody's got to have a
2: passenger
1: cell phone
2: shaming.
1: Out. And you know he's using that voice the whole time. Hey, baby. That Wonka game show will have some celebrity guests. Howie Mandel, Wayne Brady, Nick Cannon are all going to be on the show. It'll feature challenges like the Wheel of Misfortune, Bubble Jeopardy, and Steal or No Steal. I still don't quite understand what this show is.
2: Oh, I watched the trailer. I don't either, but it looks good.
1: It's got
2: the set TV. Is incredible.
1: I saw the TV.
2: They had the Mike TV. They've got the... The land where Augustus falls in.
1: Augustus Gloop.
2: And that you can eat everything. They've got the wallpaper.
3: Yeah, the lickable
1: The
3: wallpaper.
1: Lickable wallpaper?
3: Uh-huh.
1: But, like, what's the point of the game?
2: Snozberry. Who ever heard of a snozberry?
1: Oh, Veruca. And John Lennon's son, Sean, announced that his girlfriend has given birth to their first child. So that is John and Yoko's first grandchild.
2: No, how old is he? He's got to be older, right?
1: Yeah, I feel like he's
2: Julian's.
1: Like my age.
2: Julian's the one
1: he's
2: that
1: older.
2: Just like John.
1: Yes, he's a lot older. I feel like Sean was like around.
2: Sean
1: my age.
2: Sounds. It seems like he is your age.
1: Yeah, but it's a boy, and they named him Aurelius, like Marcus Aurelius.
2: He is exactly your age.
1: Is that right?
2: Mm-hmm.
1: That was a total guess. Isn't that exciting?
2: Well, no, he's a year older than you.
1: 51.
2: He'll be 51 in October.
1: God, he's so old. I'm Brando, your Hollywood Outsider.
2: All right, so I wanted to get your take on what America or what people that they surveyed say are the most overrated tourist spots in the U.S.
3: Hmm.
2: You go
1: the
2: all
1: US,
2: the way.
1: Mount Rushmore.
2: Yeah, that's number three.
1: Yep.
2: Number three on the list is Mount Rushmore.
1: I've no offense to Mount Rushmore, but there's you just walk up, you're like, okay. And then you turn around and leave.
2: Yeah. There's not, they need to build some more things.
3: Yeah.
1: And here's my suggestion for Mount Rushmore. And this doesn't make it great, but you know, we always see Mount Rushmore from a certain angle and it's, you know, it's amazing, but it's kind of a close up. When you see it from a distance, you know, all the rock that they that, you know, as they carved all the rock that fell down, it's all just there.
2: They didn't clean it up?
1: No, I'm like, I feel like you guys should clean that up.
3: What a bunch of bums.
1: And, like, then we'd see the rest of the mountain instead of this big pile of rubble that's below.
3: That is weird.
1: The presidential faces.
2: Why haven't they done more with that area?
1: I don't know. But I think that that crazy horse thing, when they ever get that finished, you can see that around there, too. That's going to be something.
2: I don't know what that is.
1: It's a similar type of thing. It's a carving that was started, oh, I don't know, many years ago. Yes. And it's crazy horse, and he's like pointing, but it's like a point on a rock.
2: How big?
1: It seems bigger, and it's more, you know, it's like a whole, not his whole body, but like his upper body, and his hand is like pointing out. It's, Google it. It's pretty cool.
2: Yeah,
1: they've been working on it recently.
2: They should have some of those rock stores that I was obsessed with as a child. Obsessed.
1: Oh, the...
2: I don't know.
1: Like different types of rocks?
2: Yes.
3: The little gems and
2: stuff.
3: Yeah,
2: what like the geodes.
1: What about a little rock? What, tumbler?
2: Yeah, tumbler.
1: Did you ever have one of those?
2: No. I was just obsessed with rocks as a kid. And every year when I'd go back to Hilton, I still went to the same rock store, still killing it, in Caligny Plaza. All right, so you say Mount Rushmore. Number 7 on the list. I'll go 7-1. Salem, Massachusetts. They say...
1: I've never been.
2: They say stay away during October because that's the witchy season. You would never do that. You wouldn't even go near Salem.
1: You wouldn't go to Salem.
3: I don't think I can.
2: Number 6, I've been here. You shouldn't travel there to see it, but Key West is awesome. The southernmost point in the continental U.S. It's just a statue.
1: Well, in that case, like the Four Corners, you would say the same
2: that's
1: thing.
2: In there. Number 4.
1: It's a spot on the ground.
3: Yeah,
1: I've never been.
3: Cool.
1: But yeah, I would still kind of like to just say
2: yes, of course.
1: Been there.
2: I was cool. I was happy to go to when we were at Key West to go over there and look at it and get a picture.
3: And if you go to the Four Corners, you can stand in 4 states at one time.
2: Arizona,
1: well, 2 states at one time.
2: Name
3: turn your arms.
2: Name them.
1: Oh, I have no clue.
3: Arizona, New Mexico, Utah,
1: Nevada?
3: Wyoming?
1: Nope. Maine.
3: Nope. Arizona. Did we say Arizona?
2: Arizona, New Mexico, Utah.
1: Texas? No.
3: Oklahoma?
2: Nope. Why don't you just tell me the state?
1: I don't know what's over
2: Colorado.
1: Colorado.
2: Mm-hmm. They say Bourbon Street. Skip the tourist trap. Head to Frenchman Street instead. I think it's worth going to Bourbon Street.
3: It is.
2: New Orleans has so many cool places to see. Go to Bourbon Street. You'd be stupid not to.
3: Yeah.
2: But don't spend all your time there because there are so many different pockets of cool in New Orleans. You mentioned Four Corners, then Mount Rushmore. Number 2, Times Square.
3: Yeah.
2: I loved it. I mean, I think everybody should see it. We stayed in Times Square. I loved every second of New York.
3: I was just overwhelmed by Times Square.
2: I loved it. I've
1: never been to New York.
2: Did not have a problem with, but it's not the best part. You should just walk and walk and walk and...
3: You got to see it, though.
2: And then, number 1, the Las Vegas Strip. I don't know what they say the Strip is.
3: Is it the old one?
2: No, the old one they say is worth going to, Fremont Street. But what's the Strip?
3: Wouldn't that just be the whole...
2: And it's not easy to walk it.
3: No.
2: I mean, those hotels are far away from each other.
3: It's a long walk.
1: Mm-hmm.
2: That's number 1 on the list, but I will tell you that Fremont Street, fun and cheaper and... Lots of freaks.
3: Yeah, it's a weird place.
2: Uh-huh. Same with Bourbon Street. There are lots of street people wanting money to do different things.
1: Well, at least they're providing a service.
2: Yes, totally. All right, what else do we have? Oh, we have Best Things coming up in just a few minutes. Let's get a look at your traffic.
1: 55 northbound. Watch out for an accident before 141. It's blocking the 3 left lanes. We got slow traffic, 6455 westbound. Between Tudor and the Poplar Street Bridge, some slow traffic. Highway 30 eastbound between Ronning Road and 270. And Highway 61 southbound, slow between Route P and Interstate 70.
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3: A heat advisory remains in effect today with a high of 99 and a low of 76, and tomorrow looks the same, sunny with a high of 99. Arch Weather sponsored by...
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0: I saw one thing that made me think of Afton immediately from Dr. Markles. Nothing makes me feel more elder millennial than when I decide a task is too important for small screen phone and I must break out the big screen, laptop.
1: Yeah, there are some things that are just too important.
2: I am 100% on board with that.
0: You got made fun of by your siblings, but even Julie Harden commented, booking airline tickets, booking any tickets, hotel reservations, shopping from Bath and Body Works, really anything I need to see clearly.
1: My sister made fun of me the other day because I was doing my grocery order on my laptop. She's like, you got to do your laptop for that? And I said, well, no, because I have my spreadsheet of what I need from the store in one tab. And then
2: you can multitask that
1: way. She really made fun of me.
2: Sometimes I'm using my phone and my computer screen in tandem.
1: Oh, yeah, definitely.
0: Yeah. It's what works for you. And then I saw this from Courtney Montgomery. Unfortunately, my mood does depend on whether I feel skinny or fat, how many sounds are happening at once, how much acid is in my stomach, how hungry I am, and if I had my required 12 hours of alone time in the morning.
2: 12 hours.
0: Really not that bad, but I feel a lot of those things.
2: I've got one from Timmy. He said, I need my apps to make peace with the fact that it will never be a good time for me to rate them. They need to move on. It's pathetic.
0: Yeah. Stop asking for my approval.
1: No, I'm not doing it.
2: It's always at the worst time. This is from Nick. He said, why are they called paintings? You're done. That's a painted.
0: I do like
2: it's
0: that.
2: Stupid, funny at the same time.
1: This one, I don't have who it's from, but it really spoke to me. It says, we got to start asking each other, what's crack-a-lackin' again? And then this one.
0: I like when I saw one time that was like, let's just bring back Exactamundo.
1: Yes, please. This one is from Casual Thursday. It says, just shut down the whole karaoke bar with my version of the Sky Rizzy song. People with moderate to severe plaque psoriasis were coming up to me with tears in their eyes, wanting to shake my hand. The bartender added me on Insta and let me hit her Sky Rizzy pen.
0: Oh, that is funny.
2: Hit her pen.
0: That is great. Those are the best things we saw, and they'll be at the Courtney Show STL on Facebook, Instagram. If you don't follow us, do it. You can see us enjoying some wings. Well, we're really not eating, but with some of our radio brethren up there. There's a picture. Instagram, Facebook, this will be on the story for 24 hours. We're going to dive into food news. That's coming up next on The Courtney Show.
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1: 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Did you guys want to try something? Do we have anything else?
2: I'll check.
1: Okay. From Schnucks, from Stacy from Schnucks. She dropped off a big bag of stuff.
3: Mm-hmm.
1: Kind of hides over here in the corner by me because people walk past our studio.
3: We have scavengers.
1: Yeah, they'll just open a package that hasn't even been opened.
3: Mm-hmm.
1: You still working on those corn chips?
3: Oh, no, no. They're done. Oh,
1: okay.
3: That was a
1: finished those off yesterday?
3: I was able to stretch it to 2 days, which took some self-control.
1: I wanted to mention all of the chicken places from last night's Wing Ding 2026 for UCP Heartland, because they give, you know, they donate their time, the food, the hours, the staff, all for a charity. And so if you could support them, that'd be incredible.

0: every day there's a story about a beloved restaurant closing down. And so they really need your support right now more than ever. People just haven't recovered from the shutdown in 2020. I did read that an institution is closing after 54 years. The last of its kind, maybe in this area, Miss Sherry's Cafeteria. I never went to a Miss Sherry's, not a part of my life.
1: No, I don't know anything about it.
0: I think I was more of a Hullings girl. Do you remember Miss Hullings?
2: Uh-uh.
0: Am I making that up? I feel like there was one in Crestwood, but I could be wrong. But anyway, it's been going for 54 years, more than five decades. Baptist Church Road, calling it quits. Customers have been visiting to get a meal in before it closes for good. But yeah, they've been around for so many years. They say no date has been set. A rep says from Miss Sherry says the last day is before the end of September. And there have been waitresses and cooks there that have been working there for years. Wow. So that's a bummer. Sad about that, Miss Sherry's. I cannot find a good story on this. I screenshot a bunch of things yesterday, but yesterday it looks like Taco Bell released a new version and they sold out really, really fast. Choco Taco.
2: Really?
1: Are you kidding?
0: Okay, so
1: people have been clamoring for this thing for decades.
0: They brought it back, I guess, yesterday. I'm not exactly sure. But they have teamed up with Salt and Straw Ice Cream. And it looks like it is a... what does it say? A churro-flavored one. And there's a drink as well. The drink
1: looks...
0: Oh,
1: yeah, look at that.
0: Look at the drink. The drink...
1: Decadent.
0: Looks...
2: Oh,
0: fantastic.
2: Wow.
0: So there's a Salt and Straw Choco Waffle Chiller. That is the drink. It is vanilla ice cream, churro crumbles, waffle cone pieces served in a cup with a crackable chocolate shell. This seems like it's a lot of work for these Taco Bell people.
1: Yeah, they're like, what?
0: Topped with whipped cream and waffle cone pieces.
2: Mm.
0: Again, this chiller drink is only going to be available at the Live Moss Cafe locations.
2: Which we still don't really have a great handle on.
0: No. But
2: I'm going to see the closest one to us.
0: The ice cream Choco Taco is available nationwide.
1: Really?
0: It's a churro ice cream taco. It's the waffle cone, shell, dark chocolate, puffed rice coating, churro ice cream. That sounds delicious. If you love a drumstick, I mean, this is a churro flavored one.
1: It is.
0: But every bite you get that shell, you know that hits for me.
1: Yeah. This is made for you.
0: I know. You know, they've been doing the decades menu, so I don't know if you've been back to get the Mexi Melt or but if you remember, a while back we talked about the Live Moss little expo that they had, invited all these different food people,
1: mm-hmm.
0: and they were trying all these different items, and those are going to start rolling out on the Taco Bell menus. For example, these sound great. Mexican pizza empanadas.
2: Oh, wow.
0: So it's like a pizza roll. Look at
2: like
0: them.
2: Like a big one, right?
0: Yeah, they're big. They're not huge.
2: Oh, yum.
1: Yeah, that's
0: okay.
1: Interesting.
0: So those are coming back. Let's see what else. They have a new item called a butter chicken taco. It looks like it's in a chalupa shell. And a thing called the cheesy G sliders. And these cheesy G sliders looks like it's a hard shell taco with like a melty cheese around it and a soft taco holding the whole thing together.
1: Yeah.
0: But the
2: what's cheesy G?
0: I don't know. Cheesy gordita.
2: Oh, okay.
1: Oh, I thought it was a wrapper.
2: I know. Sounded like a collab.
0: No collab.
1: Makes a lot of bad jokes.
0: But the big one that we talked about a while back, these are going to be coming very soon. Don't know when. The edible sauce packet.
2: Oh, yeah, we did talk about that.
1: We did.
0: And people loved them at this convention. They thought they were going to be silly, but they said they were really good.
1: So you eat the whole thing?
0: Yeah, you pour it on your whatever, and then you eat it.
2: That is crazy.
1: But, like, if it's in a big bowl, like regular sauce packets, then everybody's grimy paws
0: I think you have to order them. They're not in a bowl.
2: Okay. They're not just throwing it in a bag.
1: I hope not.

0: And then queso cracked cantina bowl. That's a new item that's going to be coming. It looks really... Those cantina bowls, they're really good.
1: Looks like Liv Moss cafes, Southern California, Texas, and Las Vegas.
0: Look at this queso cracked cantina bowl.
2: You like the cantina chicken, ooh, correct?
0: Yeah, but it's a bowl, but it looks really good.
2: Yeah.
0: So... I don't know. Check your...
2: I haven't had Taco Bell since I had Taco Bell and then it was ended up in the hospital.
0: When was that?
2: When I had my gallbladder removed.
0: Oh, yeah.
2: That was the last thing I ate was Taco Bell.
0: Oh, yeah, don't blame Taco Bell for your gallbladder.
2: I'm nervous about it.
0: I do understand
1: that. Taco Bell's been through a lot.
0: Yeah, they're getting blamed.
2: So is my tummy.
0: No, you're all good now. Is Amelia still in on the Taco Bell?
2: I don't know. I don't know if she's... been there for a while, but yeah, for a minute there, that was a hot spot.
0: Staying with the Mexican realm, fast casual, fast food, Chipotle is launching, I think it's available now, two limited time menu items, a pollo asado and chili lime chips.
1: Ooh.
0: So a new chip with a chili lime flavor. They were inspired because a lot of customers at Chipotle are doing hacks of their bowls. And the hack is they find a seasoned chip and they use the seasoned chip, either crunch the chips up into the bowl or they use it as a fork.
1: They're scooping.
0: Mm. So they are now, they're like, people can make a walking taco by pouring the bowl directly into a chip bag. I don't think that's a good idea. Feels like it's going to be really messy. But yeah, I think they're available already. The chili lime chips. If you love that a tortilla chip.
2: I like a chili lime chip. I do too.
0: Mm. Yeah. I really do. And then yesterday, I guess Steak and Shake added not only a new protein steak burger. Thanks to Chris Ritter for letting me know about the French fry thing. A new protein steak burger, which is just wrapped in lettuce.
2: Yeah, I was going to say, burger is inherently... heavy in protein, correct?
0: Yeah, but it's without the big amount of carbs.
1: Gotcha. So they're just lettuce wrapping.
0: Yeah, that's what they're doing. And starting yesterday, you can switch out regular fries, the delicious shoestring, for crinkle cut at no additional charge.
2: So crinkle cut at Steak and Shake?
0: Yep.
2: That doesn't seem right.
0: I like a
1: crinkle more than a shoestring.
2: Yeah, but if I'm going to Steak and Shake, I want their fries.
0: You like seven at a time.
1: Yeah, that's why I don't like them.
0: Oh, love them. But they're not a transportable fry.
1: No.
0: You can't get from Steak and Shake to home and think those things are going to hold up.
2: I've never taken Steak and Shake home, though.
1: We can't even get from Freddy's to our home, which is like a 2-minute drive.
2: Yeah, and they same fry.
0: Up. Yeah, they don't hold up. Yeah. Well, might want to try Steak and Shake. Crinkle cut, available now. That is your food news, and it's sponsored by Schnucks, the friendliest stores in town.
2: 55 northbound, you're backed up approaching Richardson Road. We've got an accident, 6440 eastbound, right after Chesterfield Airport Road. It's blocking the two right lanes. Slow traffic, 64 westbound between 25th Street and 5564 west. 270 northbound, slow between Doherty Ferry and Manchester. Highway 30 eastbound, slow between Ronning Road and 270. And Highway 61 southbound, slow between Route P and 170.
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6: I didn't mean for that ding.
5: Brando's not here, but Marty is. Marty's going to play some throwback clips. I'll ask questions about those clips. These ladies will answer those questions to win prizes for their listeners. If they don't answer, they'll make these sounds. Afton and Courtney, here we go. Clip number one. Which television show has this theme song?
4: Man, it sounds familiar, but... Anything?
6: Ugh.
4: I feel like I should guess something.
6: Yeah, we got to guess.
5: Yeah, it helps the radio part of it.
6: Oh, man.
4: Can we hear it one more time? Man, I know it.
5: Mm.
4: It was a Fox show, I'm sure.
5: Afton with a guess?
6: Prison Break.
5: No.
4: That's a little fun for Prison Break.
6: Well, sometimes they had fun.
7: Three.
5: Let's blow this.
7: Two.
5: Joint.
7: One.
4: Third. Yeah. Third Rock from the Sun.
5: No, I was looking for Reno 911.
6: Oh, really?
4: Oh, man.
5: No, we were right there. No points awarded on that one, but that's okay. Plenty of chances.
4: I love me some Jim Dangle.
5: Clip number two. Finish the quote from this movie.
8: That's it. I've had it with this dump. We got no food. We got no jobs.
5: Afton.
6: I'm going to butcher it. Our pets' heads are falling off.
5: Yeah! That's from Dumb and Dumber.
4: I did not know that.
5: That was really good.
4: Nice.
6: I was worried it was going to be birds.
5: Yeah. Extra points for selling it a little bit.
6: Thanks.
5: Real strong. Afton's got one. Nobody else on the board. Clip three. Name this backwards song. I'll take the title or the artist. Afton.
6: Oh, I don't know why I did that. I heard It's Raining Men for a minute, and I know that's not right.
5: Hallelujah.

0: Man, I don't know. I'm going to say Muse.
1: No. Kenny Loggins.
2: I know this one.
0: Muse.
3: Very similar.
2: Muse Wishes.
1: Boy, I forgot that song.
0: I forgot it did too.
1: That's crazy. All right,
0: that's a good one.
1: It was a good one. Afton's got one that brings us to clip four. Name this movie.
4: Tonight.
1: Courtney.
0: It's Step Brothers.
1: No.
4: Tonight is your night, bro. Yeah, it's your night, bro. Oh yeah, bro, you're gonna do it. You're gonna cut it. It's gonna come
5: you're
4: together.
5: You're making me nervous.
4: Well, you're
5: just
4: nervous.
5: Help me.
4: What?
5: I've never been out on a date before.
4: That's
5: I don't know what to do.
1: Afton.
2: Twins.
1: And twins.
0: I think that's a win.
1: No.
0: Well, yeah, I don't have a point.
1: Yeah, you're right. Afton, you won.
0: Yay! And that's a big win for you, Melissa from Afton. Congratulations.
6: Well, thank you very much. Nice job, Afton, with one F.
2: Thank you.
0: Hey, Melissa, we will see you Thursday, September 24th, Chesterfield Amphitheater. It's Thursday Night Delight featuring Yacht Rock Review. Get ready to get your groove on. It's going to be a lot of fun under the stars at Chesterfield Amphitheater, and we will get you those tickets. We'll have another pair to give away tomorrow on The Courtney Show.

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1: Brando's Randos. Brando's Randos.
2: I don't know what it is with the states. We got a big state rivalry thing happening right now. But now there's a new study that just got released ranking all 50 states by how fun they are. And it's based on the amount of stuff that there is to do in the states. That's a simplification.
3: Stuff.
2: Stuff.
3: Stuff.
2: One, two, three, four, five. All right, I got the top six. Any guesses? What state do you have fun in?
4: New York.
2: New York. That's on the list. Number five.
4: California.
2: California. Number one.
5: Yeah. Nice. California. Way to go, guys.
2: Really pulling for California nowadays.
4: Florida.
2: Florida. Number two. Can't believe Afton didn't come up with that.
5: I was going to be ridiculed, but you know, one and two both have a Disney park. Just saying.
2: It's true.
4: What about Colorado?
2: Colorado, number six.
4: Hey.
2: Good job.
4: Killing it.
2: You're only missing two.
5: What about Nevada?
2: Nevada, number four. You got one left. It's a dark horse.
5: Oregon.
4: Ooh. No. Fun.
5: South Carolina.
2: Nope. I don't know if you're going to get it.
4: Texas?
2: No.
5: Wisconsin?
2: No.
4: Michigan?
2: Nope. Remember, Michigan doesn't like Michigan.
4: Oh, yeah. I don't know.
2: Illinois.
4: What?
5: Look at us.
2: Illinois is number three on the list.
5: Three?
2: Yeah. Which, I mean, based on stuff to do, I mean, I know we're weighting this heavily because of Chicago. But, like, I think Missouri's got more stuff to do.
4: Yes.
5: Seems like we go to Missouri for our stuff to do.
2: But maybe just the stuff that I do.
4: But there's different parts in Missouri.
2: Yeah. You got two cities, and then you've got a lot of stuff to do.
4: Yeah, and then you have
2: the Lake of the Ozarks and Branson. And
4: yeah.
2: Yeah.
4: I don't know.
2: If that's the criteria, I'm just surprised. I'm like, I don't understand what stuff to do
4: I wonder
2: means.
4: Where Missouri... ended up.
2: I don't know where it landed. It's not in the top six, but it's not in the bottom either. Least fun states, West Virginia, Mississippi, Vermont, Arkansas, Delaware. Don't go there.
4: Missouri, number 17.
2: Oh, I would have just assumed it would be higher based on that criteria.
4: That's pretty good, though.
2: But yeah, both states did fine, so yay us. Old Stan Kroenke is going to be buying the Angels. He has entered into an agreement to buy the Angels. In addition to owning the Rams, Kroenke owns ownership stakes in the Denver Nuggets, the Colorado Avalanche, Colorado Rapids, and Colorado Mammoth. That's a professional lacrosse team.
5: Ugh.
2: Look out, Angels.
4: Have fun with them.
5: Yeah.
2: I mean,
4: they're in L.A. They're fine, but he is cheap.
2: He's not moving them. Yeah, they're gonna stay where they are.
5: He's terrible.
2: And he's... won a lot with the Rams now, even though we're trying to ignore what's been going on out there.
4: So I know.
2: That could be good for the Angels because they have not. They pay a lot of money. The Angels are the perfect place to go if you want to make a lot of money, but then you don't want to feel the pressure of having to produce.
4: Yeah.
2: Like, I'll get a big contract and then I'll just stink and they'll be like, we're the Angels. It's what happens. We can't figure it out. We have some of the best players in Major League history, and we can't seem to win it.
4: I wonder what the owners think, you know, because
2: about him getting into
4: baseball.
2: Into this,
4: like, yeah. I wonder what the other baseball owners think. Like, great,
5: we got this guy.
2: I don't know.
4: How much?
2: Doesn't I don't have the amount. Oh, four. I'm sorry, I do. $4 billion.
4: He shouldn't have
2: MLB
4: that much
2: record
4: money.
2: $4 billion.
5: Oh, that's all. Just $4 billion,
4: and it's a record. What did the... It's always crazy to me. What did the... who are our owners?
5: DeWitt's?
4: Baseball, yeah.
2: Oh, DeWitt?
4: Didn't they... What did they pay for the Cardinals? Something...
2: Oh, it's crazy.
4: Crazy.
2: It is crazy, the amount. When you look at the value... If you just Google that, like...
4: I am.
2: Value of Cardinals versus what they paid. It's incredible. Now, remember, they have built a new stadium. They have built Ballpark Village... They bought it for like $100 million, and now it's worth like $2
4: billion. $150
5: million. Wow.
2: Yeah. And what is it worth now? It's in the billions, I think. But, you know, they have added value. This is not the same ball club that they purchased.
5: 2.75 billion.
2: Yeah. Look at that. Wow. Oh,
5: that's insane.
2: Wowie zowie. A German designer has created a summer Hawaiian shirt with an abstract pattern that supposedly works as camouflage for AI-powered surveillance cameras. So it just looks like a Hawaiian shirt, but apparently AI surveillance cameras are just like, I don't know what that is. It's confusing.
4: Are these those flock cameras that everyone's talking about?
2: No, flock
4: what
2: cameras.
4: What are those?
2: They're
4: what
2: just
4: are...
2: looking at license plates.
4: Oh, okay. What?
2: So Flock is a company, which is a little confusing because you're like, what is it, looking at ducks? But it's a company, and they police forces can use these flock cameras to track license plates. And then the whole thing is on a network, which is the Flock, this company. And so if a car gets stolen, it's very easy to track because they're just positioned at the edge of cities or, you know, in different areas. Yeah. And it's just grabbing license plates as it goes by.
4: I just have been
2: but if you search that license plate, you can go, oh, it got spotted here, it got spotted here, it got spotted here. And so you can track a car. And
4: people are not happy about these.
2: Well, as you might imagine, it's a great way to
5: spy on people.
2: You're, say, a police officer and you're into a lady and maybe she's not so into you, you can figure out where she's going and where she's been and where she's at.
5: Ugh. Well, flock cameras are the new threat in the Spriggs house when we're in the car.
4: Oh,
5: if
4: really?
5: The twins are acting up in the car.
4: They know about them?
5: Ryan told them.
4: Oh.
5: If they're acting up in the car, he'll be like, hey, the flock cameras are out. So you guys better act right back there.
2: So Ryan's
5: or we could get in trouble.
2: He's scaring them about flock cameras, and you're pointing out where people have been shot in Belleville.
5: Listen, whatever it takes. Get the behavior in line. We're desperate.
4: Well, you're close to the holidays.
5: Yeah, well,
4: so that elf will help.
2: That's
5: he
2: true.
5: Can't come soon enough.
2: Get in here, elf. A principal in Nepal evacuated 900 children from a school just moments before the big flood. He heard warnings about a possible flood and took immediate action. He said, I decided I shouldn't delay. Even if the flood was not coming, it was just a matter of a single day's classes. Like, who cares?
5: Right.
2: If we mess
4: he
2: up.
4: He had a gut feeling.
2: Yeah. He said, if we had made the decision 10 minutes later, all of us, including the students and me, would not be able
4: wow.
2: to speak
5: that
2: to one today.
5: Crazy.
4: Oh, that gave me goosebumps.
5: Yeah.
2: Yeah. Celebrity birthdays today. I'll give you their name, their age. You tell me what they're known for. We'll start with one of Courtney's favorites, Selma Hayek. She is 60.
5: Are you anti-Selma?
4: Yes.
5: She's
2: a big fan.
5: You yeah. are?
2: Loves
4: I think
2: all
4: she's
2: of her work.
4: A terrible actress.
2: How about Keanu Reeves? He's 62. And some fella named Jimmy Connors is 74. So we'll start with Selma Hayek. What is she known for you?
4: For me?
2: Yeah, like what does she annoy you the most?
4: 30 Rock, she was horrific.
2: I didn't like her in 30 Rock.
4: She was such a she's so bad. The acting was terrible. I'm sure she's good in other things, but it really just sealed the deal for me about her abilities.
5: I thought she was pretty funny in 30
2: was
5: Rock.
2: Was she in From Dusk to Dawn?
4: Yes.
5: Okay. What about Fools Rush In?
4: Never saw it. With Matthew Perry?
5: No.
2: Yeah, I remember that. Yeah. Keanu Reeves?
4: Ted.
5: He's Neo.
2: Neo. I would immediately think of Neo.
4: I really don't know if he's Ted or Bill, but
5: either.
4: I'm almost positive he's Ted.
2: I just take it. I'm like, sure,
4: Ed
2: whatever.
4: Is a great all-around guy.
2: Uh-huh. He is. He's a funny fella. And Jimmy Connors, 74-year-old Jimmy Connors.
5: I wrote down Belleville Tennis.
4: I wrote Belleville Zone. I mean, he's actually originally from East St. Louis, but...
5: Sure.
2: What a legend.
4: Yes.
2: What was the match very, very late in his career?
4: Oh, man, it was so
2: where it went late
4: thrilling.
2: Into the night?
4: It was the U.S. Open.
2: Yes.
4: And everybody had counted him out.
2: Like, what's this old guy playing for? And he was just, would not go down and fought and fought.
4: I'm going to see how old he was.
2: It was wonderful.
4: It was so great.
2: He was probably 27.
4: I'm like, curious how old he was.
2: Look at this old guy out here.
4: I'm going to... 1991. He was an unseeded wild card, age of 39.
2: 39.
4: He made a run to the semifinals. He was ranked 174, and he had just turned 39. And he wasn't even in the tournament. He beat Patrick McEnroe down 2-0.
5: Wow.
2: Man, that was exciting.
4: And then he beat, outlasted a 24-year-old on his birthday, 4 hours and 41 minutes. Then he won the quarterfinal. And then he ended up losing against Jim Courier.
2: What a run. Mm-hmm. Oh, Jim Courier was incredible at that time. Today is VJ Day. So it was celebrates September 2nd, 1945. It's the day that Japan signed the formal surrender documents in World War II on the USS Missouri. That was in Tokyo Bay. So VJ Day. So victory over Japan.
4: Okay.
2: VJ Day.
4: Not video jockey day.
2: While many a plastic surgeon has benefited from the belief that bigger is better, a team of researchers from the University of Passo Fundo in Brazil found that the perfect boob is less about size and more about distribution. They say the team is hopeful these results could aid plastic surgeons and inform patient requests, potentially leading to techniques and procedures that prioritize symmetry over size. So they're basically saying it's not about having big boobs. It's maybe making adjustments to make things symmetrical.
4: Oh, yeah. Like, instead of being top
2: is what you need.
4: Or bottom, it's...
2: And they also talk about, like, nip locations. Like, that's got to be on point.
4: Well, who doesn't want that to be on point?
2: But, I mean, that might be...
4: Who wants a side one?
5: Are they moving those things around?
2: That's what I'm saying.
4: Some people are born with, like... Maybe
5: no,
4: they're not.
5: I mean, are the surgeons moving those things around?
2: They can.
5: Wow.
2: They call it a nip slip.
4: Then if they're cold, it's like over here.
2: Oh, they move with based on temperature?
4: No, I'm saying.
2: Oh.
4: You can see.
2: Oh, gotcha. I thought it was like they get colder, like, woo.
4: No, they don't move around.
2: Ashton's losing it. And Rich Dad, Poor Dad author Robert Kiyosaki has amassed $1.2 billion in debt, which is tied to his real estate investments. So, poor dad.
4: I remember that guy.
5: Yeah, why was that book such a big deal?
4: Is that the guy that Guy brought up the other day and why he got into coins?
5: Oh, I don't know.
4: Somebody I know in my life. Really?
2: Maybe he was like a disciple of this fellow?
4: Maybe, yeah. I just remember his name. He was being talked
2: about. I know that book,
4: about.
2: But I don't understand the significance of that.
5: Yeah, I don't really know what it's about. But
2: when I read that, I'm like, oh, I recall that. But anyways,
4: poor dad.
2: He's poor dad. Durandos.
1: Brandos.
2: 6440 eastbound, right after Chesterfield Airport Road. We got an accident blocking the right lane, causing a backup. Tessound Ferry northbound is backed up between Wells Road and Kennerly Road. 55 northbound slow at Richardson Road, also Butler Hill and South Broadway. 64 westbound, you're slow between 25th Street and 5564 West. 170 southbound slow between Olive and 6440. 270 northbound slow between 55 and Manchester. 6455 westbound slow at 64 in the Palpa Street Bridge. 6440 eastbound slow at Clayton Morrison. 6440 westbound slow at Kings Highway. 70 eastbound slow between Lake St. Louis and Route K. Highway 30 eastbound slow at Ronning Road and 270. Highway 364 eastbound, you're slow between Bryan Road and Guttermuth. And 61 southbound slow between Route A and Interstate 70.
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5: A heat advisory remains in effect today with a high of 99 and a low of 76, and tomorrow looks the same, sunny with a high of 99. 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

0: Oh, no, I don't do that.
1: No, no, no.
2: Illegal.
0: I just made a grilled cheese with mayonnaise. And I think I prefer.
2: Is that your go-to?
0: I think it is.
1: I don't.
0: I've been making these, what we call fancy grilled cheese in the house. And it's pesto.
1: Can mayonnaise be used for fancy grilled cheese?
0: Yes.
1: I don't know.
0: It's
1: takes the fancy right out of it.
0: We use the sourdough, which we're going to fry.
1: All right, that's fancy one.
0: So sourdough, and it's pesto. So you put a layer of pesto, one piece on the inside of the bread, and then mozzarella cheese, and then the other slice of bread, and then I use mayo on the outside.
1: So much easier to put the mayo on.
0: It is. It's
2: that
0: easy.
2: That does sound good.
1: It doesn't to me. Really, I hate pesto.
0: It crisps up nice, and man, it's good. So I get a lot of requests for
1: what's the point of the
0: fancy
1: butter
0: grilled cheese
1: inside?
0: Just because you like butter?
1: I mean, I would try it. I don't think most people would.
0: I don't think it has a functional reason.
1: I don't
0: think it's
1: either.
0: Just a way to eat more butter.
1: So you ain't normal, but you might,
0: no.
1: You know.
0: I don't think it's,
1: I don't think most
0: not
1: people.
0: Not necessary, but
1: no.
0: I guess if you want to do it.
1: Give it another spin. All right, this is kind of long. It's a story, if you will. Normal or nope? I just learned that when my wife reads, she doesn't have a voice narrating inside her head.
0: We just talked about this. Alex did. So when she reads, she does. Like that's, she hears the words in her head as she's reading.
1: That's what this person said. I always assumed everyone heard the words they read as if they're spoken aloud by somebody else. I don't.
0: I think
1: I just read the words and know who they belong to. I don't know.
0: I think I float around. I think sometimes I'm actually, there's a voice going.
1: Ashton?
0: Especially if it's like a conversation, I'm doing the voices in my head a little bit.
2: I think there's a narrator voice.
1: Well, yeah, but you're listening more most of the time, so there is actually
0: a narrator voice.
2: Don't shame me for my audiobooks.
0: I'm pretty sure I could hear it.
1: Have you ever turned off an audiobook because they said a word weird, the narrator? Or
2: yes.
1: Like they had a weird cadence that you just couldn't vibe with?
2: Yes, I stopped listening to a book that I was pretty far in on because I just couldn't handle the voices.
1: That's a big decision that you need to be careful with.
2: Yes.
1: Your narrating voice. Anybody listening that's a narrator for books? Who are the people?
2: I don't know.
1: Is there a pool of people?
2: I'd like to do it.
1: I mean, I know
0: sometimes
1: they're famous. And sometimes they're famous.
2: Sometimes they are, yeah.
1: But
0: I mean, soon it's just going to be all AI, I'm sure. But for now, it's humans.
1: Man, what a bummer for people that's their job.
0: Yeah.
1: Okay.
0: A lot of people.
1: So, what do you think? I mean, I
0: would have to just sit in silence.
1: I just think I have to read a book and
0: because I'm trying to
1: figure,
0: do it
1: now. I'm going to be thinking about it and I'm going to be like, hey, how are you?
2: I'm the narrator.
0: I don't think I have a full-on narrator.
1: And is it always the same narrator voice for this person?
2: That's a good question.
0: Yeah, that's a great question.
2: I feel like it's related to the book.
0: I feel like if it is a character in the book that is telling the story, then my brain kind of slows it down because I'm doing whatever voice I have assigned to that person.
2: Yes.
0: But if it's just a generic storyteller and then you're getting to the dialogue, I think the dialogue, I'm always doing voices and sounds.
1: I don't think I am.
2: I think even if it's like if it's a parenting book or something, I think in my head it's the author talking to me.
0: Because they say it makes you a slower reader if you have a narrator
1: voice. Yeah.
0: And I'm pretty slow. So I probably am.
1: I don't know.
2: You're a speed reader.
1: I read pretty fast. I took a class. They thought it would help me with school. It didn't. Give it another spin. Just because you can read fast doesn't mean that you're remembering anything.
2: It's not comprehend fast.
1: No, not at all. Normal or nope? I only want to see my person. I'm thinking their significant other. 5 days out of the week. I need those other 2 days to recharge.
0: Really?
1: I don't at all.
2: Uh-uh.
1: I want all the time.
2: Yeah.
0: I think Alex and I are always together.
1: Of course I like, watching my programs without the sniper. So when he goes and plays pickleball or does whatever, I don't mind that alone time at

0: Right, but sure. I like him being around.
1: I've never understood the, like, well, it just gets him out of the house. You know, I'm happy. You know, when he retires, I don't know what I'm going to do. He's just going to be around all the time. Like, Alex would be thrilled. Like, you're here.
2: Yeah. I mean, like, Ryan and I worked, you know, mostly, I worked from home for so long. We were together all the time.
1: Yeah.
2: This is the least we've been together in, you know, 5 years, and it's weird.
0: Yes. And like, yeah, they're out of town or something.
2: I don't like it.
1: We're better if we're together a lot.
2: Mm-hmm, same.
0: All right, give it another spin. We'll do one more. Normal or nope? Anyone else just sit in the house in dead silence? No music, TV, just silence. Is that normal?
1: Very rare.
0: I always have some noise on.
1: If I start cooking or something, and it's because I can't really see the TV very well. Like the kitchen where I'm working doesn't face, you know, just faces a wall. So if I have the TV on, I can't see it. So I'll usually listen to music. But if I start cooking and there's silence, it bugs me.
0: I don't like it.
1: I need something.
0: There are people that like to drive to work, so they're not hearing this. Those freaks.
1: Yeah.
0: Losers. Complete silence.
1: Bunch of morons.
0: And I get that. Sometimes it just feels good to decompress after a day.
1: Mm-hmm. I have that on the way home. Like, I might be more susceptible to that.
0: And if it's nice enough, having the windows open and just that breeze.
2: But I like some music with that.
0: I do too. Then you got that cranked up, and then you get turn the car off, and you get into your car the next day, and it's like,
2: calm down.
0: Yeah.
1: Man, I was rocking
2: out. What were you
1: doing?
2: Yeah, I mean, I've always got a show on my phone.
0: Okay, I have one for me, because I do it every morning, and I just noticed it, like, yesterday morning. Every morning lately, my light at the end of my street is not triggering, and there's nobody coming across.
1: Right.
0: And it's a pretty fast street that they can be coming.
2: Oh, yeah.
0: Every morning, I wait. I give it some time. I can see somebody from miles away with their lights coming, and they will make that light. I'm still sitting there.
2: Oh, man.
0: And so every morning after I've waited, I run the light, and I curse at the light. And I, like, say something to the light.
1: Every time?
0: Every single time. I do the same thing every day. I curse at it.
2: And yeah, I mean, I was with you up until that. I mean, I think running it when there's nobody.
0: Why don't I just go right away, though, too? I'm trying. Well, yeah. I'm giving it a chance. Because it used to be, as soon as I pulled up there, it would change.
1: Well, I would feel like, just in case an officer of the law is watching, he's going to say, like, well, she gave it a lot of time.
0: Uh-huh.
1: And it obviously never turned.
0: Yes.
1: So even though that was illegal, what you did, I'm going to let it pass because you gave it the amount of time and you swore at it.
0: And I swore at it with the F word.
2: I think.
1: I don't.
0: Fiddlesticks.
1: I don't speak to.
0: I do.
1: Anything while I'm driving.
0: I speak to everything while I'm driving.
2: I think I do, too. I think you need to give it words of affirmation as you pass
0: by. You think like being positive?
2: Yeah, like maybe just be like, hey, buddy, I know today wasn't the day, but tomorrow, let's see if we can get it synced up.
0: I am not doing that.
1: I wish there was a way to record the two of you while driving.
0: Okay, you know what?
1: But
0: tomorrow,
1: if you think about it, then you're not going to talk.
0: Tomorrow, I'll just be me. I'll hit record and see what happens.
1: All right.
0: And see if it's even long. We don't know. I know I'm weird. I talk to everything on the road.
1: I don't say a word.
0: I talk
2: really?
0: To people. Dummy. I say dummy a lot.
1: You're talking to the other driver. What are you doing over there?
2: Huh? Oh, yeah.
1: You're coming over here now, huh?
0: Anytime Nick's on the phone with me when I'm driving, he's like, tell him, honey. You tell him. All right, that's normal or nope. We're all a little odd sometimes. Mm-hmm. Let's get a look at your traffic.
1: 170 southbound, just past Olive. We got an accident blocking the left lane. Watch out for an accident. 6440 eastbound after Chesterfield Airport Road. It's blocking the right lane. Your stop and go 70 eastbound between Route A and Bryan Road. We got slow traffic. 44 eastbound at Bowles Avenue. 55 northbound between South Broadway and Poplar Street Bridge. 64 westbound between 25th Street and 5564 West. 270 northbound between 55 and Manchester. 270 southbound between Dorset and Olive. 6455 65 westbound between 64 and the Poplar Street Bridge. 6440 eastbound, slow at Clayton Warson. 6440 westbound, slow between Hampton and 170. 70 eastbound, you're slow between 94 and St. Charles Rock Road. Highway 364 eastbound, couple of slow spots, one at Bryan Road, the other in Mugi. And then slow traffic 61 southbound between Route A and Interstate 70.
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1: The Dancing with the Stars cast is out. We'll talk about it in The Hollywood Outsider coming up after Third Eye Blind. It's the Courtney Show on The Arch.

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1: 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Well, the Dancing with the Stars season 35 cast has been revealed. You want all the names or you just want the names that I
2: Why don't you quiz us?
1: All right. Sarah Jane Nader.
2: That's, she's got to be related to Brooke.
1: Correct. This is her sister. Harry Shum Jr.
2: He was in something that I saw.
1: He was.
2: But I don't know what, but I know his name.
1: Glee.
2: Glee.
3: Oh.
1: Connor Leavitt.
2: Nope.
1: Or Leavitt. His wife, Whitney, was on season 34.
2: Nope.
3: She's one of the Mormon wives.
1: Got it. Taylor Hansen?
2: No, he's one of the Hansons.
1: Is right, correct.
2: Which one, though? Middle one, I think.
1: Yeah, I think he's the middle one. Yeah. Yeah, the pretty one. Amber Glenn.
2: Well, some would say they're all, well, two of them.
1: No, come on. Not that Nickelback-looking one.
3: Is she from Glee, too?
1: No.
2: What's her name?
1: Amber Glenn.
2: She's... I know her.
1: You do?
2: Was she in trouble?
1: I don't know.
2: I don't know.
1: Figure skating Olympic gold medalist.
2: Yes.
3: Wow.
2: She was. She won here in St. Louis. Amber Glenn.
1: Yep.
2: She had a bad short program at the Olympics.
1: Mm. Ezra Fretch.
2: Mm-mm.
1: Paralympian.
2: Okay.
1: Connor Wood.
3: Oh,
2: was he one of the rivalry? Was he in Heated Rivalry?
3: Is he an influencer?
2: That's Connor's story.
1: I think so. It says comedian and podcaster. Podcast. Yes.
3: I like him on TikTok.
1: How about Julia Stiles?
2: Well, we know her.
3: We know her.
1: That's a pretty good get.
3: Yeah, it is.
1: Tatiana Ali.
3: Fresh Prince.
2: Yeah.
1: Fresh Prince of Bel-Air. Tyler Cameron.
2: Mm-mm.
1: The Bachelorette and HGTV host.
2: Nope.
1: Mm. Jenna Dewan.
2: Oh, yeah. Channing's ex and then...
3: How does she not win?
2: She's amazing.
3: Right.
1: She's in Step Up.
2: Step Up. My mom, one of my mom's favorite movies. Loved Step Up.
3: Really?
2: Yes.
1: Uh-oh. I don't know if I can pronounce this one. Giada De Laurentiis.
2: Oh, yeah. She's a chef.
3: Oh. She's
1: Giada. How do you...
2: Mozzarella.
1: How do you say her name?
2: Giada De Laurentiis.
1: Giada? Oh, it was close.
2: Huh, she's, I think she might say it Giada. No, she says Giada. Does she say Giada or Giada?
1: G-A-I something like
2: she
1: that.
2: She was one of the big first Food Network chefs.
3: Mm-hmm.
1: Mara Higgins.
3: Uh-uh.
1: Really? She's on The Traitors? She got second place.
3: Oh, yeah. Traitors? I didn't know her last name. She's just Mara to me.
1: She'll always just be Mara. Sierra Miller.
3: Well, she was on The Traitors, too.
2: Yeah.
3: She's the one in that... We just talked about her last week.
2: She's in that love triangle from Summer House.
3: Yes, yeah, Summer House.
1: That's what they mentioned. Mm-hmm. Jackson Olsen.
2: Man, you get cheated on in one of those shows, you get all the opportunities.
3: Uh-huh.
2: Honestly.
1: Really opens some doors.
2: Because think about Ariana Maddox.
3: Yeah.
2: Same thing.
1: Mm-hmm.
2: Who's that one?
1: Jackson Olsen.
3: He's a Savannah Banana.
1: He is. And then Guillermo.
3: Oh, yeah, from Jimmy Kimmel.
1: We talked about those two before. All right, there you go. There's your cast. Taylor Swift and Travis Kelce's dog, Wendy, made her modeling debut.
2: Yeah,
1: Wendy appears with Travis in Tommy Hilfiger's Fall 2026 ad campaign. You can see the video on the blog. People are like, why Wendy? What's the name?
2: Yeah.
1: There are two theories. Wendy is, of course, popular from Peter Pan.
2: Yeah.
1: And Taylor is a huge fan of Peter Pan. So they think that maybe that's one of the reasons. Also, Wendy Peppercorn, the girl played by Marla Shelton in the movie The Sandlot. Wendy was one of Travis's childhood crushes.
2: Oh.
3: That's funny.
1: So it could be both or none.
2: Beautiful dog.
1: Yep. Kevin Bacon teamed up with New York Governor Kathy Hochul to announce that bars and restaurants no longer need a special license if they allow dancing. I guess in New York, they needed a special liquor license or something.
2: Kevin Bacon, was he on hand?
1: Yeah, so he's there for the announcement. He's like sitting at the bar, you know, his back is to the camera, and then he turns around and like does his dance and everything.
2: That's awesome.
1: It's pretty funny.
2: It was on the books for so many years. Yeah. It's very funny.
1: You can see the video on the blog. Lisa Kudrow says she loves Friends and she loves their fans, but there's one thing that she doesn't love. She doesn't want to sing Smelly Cat. She said, sometimes people will stop me and say, oh, sing Smelly Cat.
2: Make her do things for you.
1: I don't want to do that. Yeah, why would they? Speaking of Friends, a 3-part documentary on Matthew Perry is hitting Netflix October 27th. It's called The One About Matthew Perry. Because, of course, that's what it's called. I don't know if the Friends cast are involved in it or not. It's all about his rise to fame and stuff like that. Alanis Morissette is suing a former tour manager for extortion. She says this woman threatened to falsely implicate her in drug trafficking allegations unless Alanis gave her a 15-year contract.
3: 15 years? That's insane.
1: That's insane. The discrimination and harassment lawsuit against Lizzo and her touring company has been dismissed. So Lizzo had been dismissed from the case in 2024, and this new ruling means that her company, Big Girl Touring, is off the hook as well.
2: That's a big deal.
1: It is.
2: She has been cleared of almost everything, hasn't she?
1: Keep in mind, she is still facing charges of sexual harassment and creating a toxic workplace in a lawsuit levied against her by those three former backup dancers. So that's the case that we've
2: listen, I don't have somebody side I'm on, but I think we talk so much about charges, and then once they get exonerated, nobody really talks about that, and they just have that in their head
1: for the rest of their career.
2: Mm-hmm.
1: Dylan Sprouse says his early acting career was child labor. He said some kids used to work in coal mines and guard the mine cart door when they were 15. We just sang and danced. It's still child labor. So he was the one of the brothers in The Suite Life. He also compared his years as a child actor to working a full-time office job. He said, when you're working on television, it's a day job. You go in, you clock out, you have a cubicle, you work, obviously, you're on stage and it's different, but it's the same hours, essentially.
3: Well, yeah.
1: Okay. Robert Pattinson says he's feeling his age while filming The Batman Part 2. The 40-year-old said, this is significantly harder than it used to be. I bet. And you're wearing all that stuff. The Batman Part 2 is scheduled to release in theaters February of 2028. So he's got some time to recover. Let's see. Debbie Mazar says the Entourage set became toxic, and the show's creator is not happy about it. So she says they weren't happy with her body after she gave birth to her second child, saying, quote, they didn't like that I got fat. That Entourage creator, that Doug Elan.
2: That show was problematic. We'd watch it every week just to make fun of it. I know that there's big fans
1: Big fans, yeah.
2: But it was stupid.
1: Well, he says that didn't happen.
2: But Adrian Grenier could not act.
3: Really?
2: Turtle, what are you going to do, Turtle?
3: Oh, man.
2: That's my impression of Nick doing Adrian
1: Grenier. back in 2009, Weird Al Yankovic made an educational short film about the brain. It was shown at state fairs. It's like a 3D movie. So I don't know which state fairs carried it, but then it went away and he always wanted to release it and he couldn't get the rights to it. Well, he just got the rights, the ability to release it. So he released it and I put up on the blog today. So you can check it out. If you're a big Weird Al fan, it's from 2009.
2: Afton's already got her fingers on the keyboard.
1: Just shut up so I can watch it.
2: Mm-hmm.
1: Also on the blog today, you can check out the new trailer for Street Fighter if you're into that. TV tonight, we've got the streaming premiere of The Mandalorian and Grogu. That's available starting today on Disney Plus. And then also a new series called The Runner. It's on Amazon. It's Gal Gadot, and it's like they kidnap her kid and it alludes to the fact that she maybe knows how to kill people and doesn't really want to do it.
2: Is she an assassin?
1: Might be a past assassin.
3: You like those
1: assassin
3: too, right?
2: There's so many.
3: Maybe that's what I'm thinking of.
1: Don't say she's an assassin, but they want her to assassinate someone. And then there's kind of an allusion to she's like, you can't escape your past. And I'm like, oh, I get it. She's a former assassin.
2: Mm-hmm. Now I got to watch the first one to see if she was indeed.
1: Yeah, so check it out if you want. I'm Brando, your Hollywood Outsider. Tickets can be yours right now.
3: Yeah, tickets to Billy Idol. He's coming to Hollywood Casino Amphitheater on September 10th, which is next week. If you want to go, we'll take caller 10 right now at 314-954-1065 or 618-398-1065.

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1: Congratulations to Suzanne Lau. Lau of Shrewsbury. I just wasn't sure. It had nothing to do with your handwriting.
2: I know.
1: She is the winner. She was the 10th caller for Billy Idol, Susanna Hoff's ticket. So congratulations to Suzanne. That show is, when is that show?
2: September 10th.
1: So next week.
2: Next Thursday, yeah.
1: Next week at Hollywood Casino Amphitheater. Another pair of tickets to give away tomorrow morning around the same time.
3: Now you guys know.
2: Let's teach you a little something today with a segment that we call Now You Guys Know. Bad news for all of us.
4: Slow on the trigger there.
2: Bad news for all of us in the studio. If you eat while you're typing, which we eat in here,
1: yeah,
2: and then we do some typing.
1: Keyboard is filled with
4: food.
2: Experts are calling it a bacteria cafeteria.
1: I could use some of that air in here.
2: Oh, we have some.
1: Oh, we do?
2: Yeah.
1: All right. Well, you just continue.
2: Get to spraying.
4: Oh, boy. This is going to gross everybody out.
2: Right here.
1: Oh, it's right in front of my face. I'm like a man.
4: A man? Why is that a man thing?
2: It so is.
1: And Nick's always like, where is it? Where is it? I'm like, it's right there.
2: I'm real bad because I'll say to Ryan, you can do it. I believe in you. He'll be like, don't be mean. Yeah. So if you are eating.
4: Doing whippets over there.
5: Hey, man.
2: If you're eating while you're doing your emails and doing all your typings, microbiologists are saying that it's more unhygienic than you think, especially if you're eating with your hands. You know, like, we're always trying cookies and chips in here with our fingies.
4: Just skin particles flying around the room. I can see them.
2: But Courtney's keyboard
4: can't
2: is
4: breathe.
2: Clean now.
1: No, it's really not.
6: Covering my mouth.
1: It still looks terrible.
2: So the combination of the saliva from your fingers and the food mixes and makes like a residue on your keyboard.
4: Yeah.
2: And I guess certain forms of bacteria can survive on the keyboard for several days.
4: Well, they're survivors.
2: It's good are.
1: Good for your immune system.
2: It is. It builds immunity and builds character, I think.
4: Character.
2: Don't worry, though. It's a simple fix. You don't even have to use canned air.
1: What do you have to use?
2: They say just get some hand sanitizer or wet wipes and make sure that you're cleaning your hands after you eat and then give your keyboard a little wipe down.
1: It's hard to wipe down those keyboards.
4: Well, once it's turned off, then really it's only the tops of the keys that are the problem.
2: And the crevasses.
1: There are.
4: But, I mean, you're not touching the crevasses.
1: Well, no, I mean, I type icky. With purpose.
2: Yeah.
4: Keep your fingers out of those crevasses.
2: It's a good call. On the topic of cleaning, here are 8 cleaning mistakes that you might be making that's actually making your home dirtier. Okay, here they are.
4: Using a sponge from the sink for anything, because they always say that that's terrible.
1: Sponges are so gross.
2: They really are.
1: But you have to have them.
4: What else do you use?
1: You have to have them.
4: Yeah.
2: I know. Are they basically like single use?
1: No.
4: Oh, no.
1: Not those.
2: With all,
4: but
2: all
4: I know.
2: The gunk.
4: You're right. It's like they probably say you're supposed to throw them out after 2 days.
1: You know what?
4: Days.
1: They should have a place that they go that
4: to
1: cleans.
4: Zaps them?
1: Yes.
2: Yeah. That's
4: like,
2: a great idea.
4: Like a UV light.
1: Yes. Some kind of thing. Because I have one with the handles. One of those.
4: I've always liked the handle thing, but then Alex likes the sponge.
1: Yeah, but you can get the sponge or the brush with the handle thing.
4: Yeah.
1: That's what I get. I go back and forth.
4: But now I've started using the sponge thing. I'm like, oh, it works better.
2: You ever put it in the dishwasher?
1: No, because I haven't. Does that work?
2: Oh, but yours, it has soap in it, right? It has soap in the handle.
1: Mm-hmm.
4: Yeah. Oh, I don't like those.
2: Sometimes I put my scrubber thing in the dishwasher.
1: Oh, yeah. Well,
4: I've done that.
1: That would be fine.
2: I don't know. That's not on the list, but I think we can all.
1: I'm glad we mentioned it then. Let's just prolong this.
2: No, they say forgetting to clean the things that you use to clean. So cleaning your vacuum, your washing machine, and toilet brushes. Mopping floors with laundry detergent is supposed to be some kind of hack that people are doing. I've seen it.
1: You have?
2: On TikTok, but laundry detergent leaves a residue that attracts and traps dirt. So don't do that.
4: Oh, all right.
2: I've seen people put those pods in their mop bucket.
1: And have you thought about doing
4: strong.
1: It?
2: Well, I saw one where you do it with your dishwasher pod, like your Cascade pod.
1: Oh, okay.
2: I do that, but I don't know if that's bad. I got to do some more research.
4: I use dishwashing liquid to wash cars, like instead of buying soap for cars.
2: I think that's
4: cars.
2: Okay.
1: Yeah, I mean, honestly, dishwashing liquid anymore, they're not even showing it washing dishes. They're showing it washing everything else.
2: Yes, including the ducks.
4: Ducks, mainly. Yeah. Mm-hmm. I know it works good on ducks.
2: Well, this might fall into that category then. Using cleaning agents incorrectly because you didn't read the instructions. So I did this one time. Have you ever seen the pink stuff? It's called the pink stuff.
1: Oh, yeah. And it.
2: No. It's just some kind of goo.
4: Yeah. I've never used it, but I think we have it.
2: I used it on the wrong surface and it took some of the finish off of it.
1: Oh.
2: Don't do that. I guess you're not supposed to spray your cleaning agents directly onto the surface. You're supposed to put it onto a cloth.
4: Yes, if you read the instructions, they always say spray into the cloth.
2: I'm not doing that. I'm spraying straight on the window.
4: But they tell
2: or on the counter.
4: They would say no.
2: Yeah, I guess so. Combining cleaning products together that make one of them ineffective, so you're not actually doing any cleaning because they kind of cancel each other out. So don't do that.
1: Well, how do you know?
2: Just read all the directions. Read the directions.
4: Don't mix with Windex.
2: Don't mix with anything else. All right. Just use the Fabuloso on its own. Forgetting to dust the buildup that's on your vents and your fans, that hurts the air quality in your home, so don't forget those things. They say washing windows on a sunny day, it can cause streaky, cloudy windows, and then the direct sunlight heats the glass, causing the soapy cleaning solution to evaporate too quickly. So you're not actually
1: never thought about that.
4: I can never get windows right.
2: I can't either.
4: I'm always going back over them, going, they're all streaky. What did I do wrong?
2: Mm-hmm. And then the
1: last one. Yeah, because you always hear different things to use. Newspaper.
4: Yeah. Yes. I've used newspaper. I've used the microfiber towels. Yep. Those seem to be the worst sometimes.
1: They're the worst. They leave all these little pieces of things.
2: Yeah, microfibers. What are we supposed to be doing?
4: Mm-hmm.
2: This doesn't tell you that.
4: Just leave them dirty.
2: What not to do. And then cleaning infrequently. So if you're not cleaning enough, then you're obviously making your home dirtier.
4: Yeah. Well, and it's a bigger job.
2: Yes.
4: When you have to go back around and clean.
2: Exactly. Now you guys know on The Courtney Show.
4: All right, we've got traffic. 270 southbound, there's an accident past Page. It's blocking the left lane. Another accident, 6440 eastbound after Chesterfield Airport Road, blocking the right lane. Slow traffic, 55 northbound between 7th Street and Poplar Street Bridge. We got slow traffic, 64 westbound between 25th Street and 5564 West. That accident, 170 southbound past Olive has been cleared, but traffic's still slow there. 270 northbound is slow between Tesson Ferry and Manchester. 6455 westbound, slow at 64 in the Poplar Street Bridge. 6440 eastbound, slow at Clayton Warson. 6440 westbound, slow at Hampton. 70 eastbound, slow between Route A and Highway 79. Highway 364 eastbound, slow between Bryan Road and Guttermouth, also between Mugi and Highway 141.
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6: A heat advisory remains in effect today with a high of 99 and a low of 76, and tomorrow looks the same. Sunny with a high of 99. 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

0: The Courtney Show.
1: Well, we all know it's hot, and that's the deal. We hit 100 yesterday for the first time in 2 years. We have confirmed.
2: That's what Steve Templeton said.
1: Yep, we trust Steve. Yeah, it was really nasty, and that it's not going anywhere. Even if you look at the extended forecast, it's sticking around.
2: Jude said to me the other day, when is it supposed to be cold? Because he likes to always have like a countdown or something to look forward to, you know?
3: Mm-hmm.
2: I'm like, there's no date in sight, buddy. There's no, this is the day it's getting cold that you can count down to. It's going to be hot for a while.
1: Mm-hmm. I don't know why we're surprised every year when it's hot in September.
2: Yeah.
1: Happens every year.
2: Uh-huh.
3: I'm not surprised because I'm going to football games every year and it's always the first half of the season. It's hot.
1: Yes.
2: Mm-hmm.
1: And I think that communities, in particular community pools, should take note of an extended forecast of heat to keep those pools open.
2: Yeah, I don't think it should be a date.
1: Should not be a steadfast rule that on this date we are closing. If you're looking ahead after Labor Day, we've got lots of heat still here.
2: Mm-hmm.
1: Keep it open an extra week. See what happens. That's a note to my neighborhood.
3: That's how, that felt very specific.
1: I like to go to the pool at the end of the year because all the kids are in school and it's like it's an empty pool.
3: Mm-hmm.
2: Are they for sure shutting it down?
1: I don't look at the rules.
3: They don't apply.
1: We get a set of rules every year, and apparently I couldn't use my card because I had not signed my rules for the year.
2: Oh.
1: When I tried to and it wouldn't work.
2: Just hop the fence?
1: No, we went in with somebody else.
3: You tailgated?
1: And they looked at us like, do you really live? I'm like, we walked. We walked from down the street. We didn't pull in.
3: Yeah.
1: That
3: should be the sign.
1: I saw, but yeah, she was giving me the look. But she let me in. I could have taken her. I did see from Sarah Fenske from St. Louis Magazine. There are a lot of cancellations for things that are going on.
2: Oh, no.
1: This week.
3: I'm sure.
2: Oh, because of the heat?
1: Because of the heat. Looks like Tower Grove Park scrapped their farmer's markets that are on Tuesdays and Thursdays. So this week. And then the Missouri History Museum called off Twilight Thursdays. And she said among many other cancellations. So if you have an outdoor event, you might want to check.
3: Or sports are doing like delays. So like
1: till it's late.
3: Sometimes games are going to be starting later. I have a feeling, you know, Owen's got a game Friday. And I'm like, I wonder if that's going to start on time or if they're going to start it later because of the heat.
1: Oh, yeah. And then I have this story. This is just for Afton. You've been wanting this for years, I know. Mylanta, the heartburn company.
2: Mm-hmm.
3: Oh, Mylanta.
1: Has launched two limited edition fall harvest liquid antacids. Pumpkin spice.
2: Gross.
1: And spiced apple cider.
2: That is so gross. Ugh. I would think it would add to your heartburn. I don't want any spice in there.
3: Spice,
2: I'm trying to get rid of spice. And
3: yeah, heartburn prevention don't seem to go together.
1: They're available. I'm not drinking my heartburn prevention.
2: Uh-uh.
1: You know what I believe in.
2: The chalky whites.
1: Chalky whites. Afton was real thrilled about the Tums having the chewy fruit flavored ones.
3: They actually work.
1: They don't work for me.
3: I don't feel like they're.
1: I don't feel like they're doing what they should do unless I have white in the corners of my mouth an hour and a half later, and somebody has to tell me you got something right here. I'm turning into my father. My father always used to have dried Tums in the corners of his mouth. It's really sad. And I don't even feel it. Like, I always thought, how do you not feel it? You don't. Spit strings. Do I have those? Nobody's told me.
3: I haven't noticed.
1: Thank God. I think that just goes hand in hand.
3: 5 years away from that.
1: Spit strings and
3: like the strand between
1: white.
3: Your lips as you're talking. Like that's what we're talking about.
1: The good thing is, though, I think I had to... in the corner of my mouth the other day, and Nick called it toothpaste.
2: If he only knew.
1: Nope, that's just a dry...
3: I always call it schmutz. You got some schmutz.
1: Dry old Tums, chalky white right there. Anyway, they're available in 12-ounce bottles, and they say they begin working on Contact with a codeine formula designed to quickly soothe heartburn symptoms. I've never used Mylanta for...
2: No.
1: heartburn. Why did I think Mylanta was something else? Like a Pepto-Bismol.
2: I thought it was too.
3: I think it's a multi-symptom.
1: Oh, okay.
3: Liquid.
1: Well, if you haven't bought Mylanta in a while, pumpkin spice and apple spice now available.
3: I just bought pumpkin spice coffee for Alex.
2: Yeah?
3: Yes.
2: She's in on that?
3: She is. She's a pumpkin spice fan. Not to the degree of some people.
1: Are you going to make a pumpkin spice sourdough?
2: I think I am. I tried in my earlier sourdough days and when I was not as confident. I feel like this is my year.
1: Well, your sourdough.
3: It's excellent.
2: Thank you. Thank you.
1: Really perfect. Just the perfect sourdough loaf.
2: Thank you so much.
1: Congratulations. we've got a Who's on the Hotline coming up in just a few minutes. It's the Courtney Show on the Arch.
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0: Where it's all about the variety.

0: do. And so we're going to go over right now and ask who's on the hotline.
1: Hey, it's Mercedes McKay.
2: Mercedes McKay. Channel 5 former employee.
3: Yeah.
1: Yes. That's short, what I'm known for.
3: The short timer. Where are you at now? What's going on?
1: Oh, well, I'm still in St. Louis. I think that's like the big rumor is that I'm leaving. I'm famously known for being from Texas because I said y'all on air all the time. To the point where a manager told me I needed to stop saying it because I said it so often. But when you're from Texas, it's kind of in your DNA.
3: Yeah,
1: but
3: I am staying
1: in St. Louis. I still love it. So just staying in St. Louis, but getting out of the business for a little bit.
2: How many years have you been in the TV news game?
1: So I like to say 7 years professionally, but I went to Mizzou and, you know, they throw you in that game in college. So 7 years professionally, but then I did 2 years at Mizzou working at the station there.
0: And you started in Texas?
1: I started in Little Rock.
0: Oh, okay. Arkansas. But you're from Texas.
1: From Texas originally, outside of Houston. My dad's in the radio business, so I grew up around this business. So he works in Texas, but for Odyssey. But he's been all over.
3: Boo.
1: So,
3: what is it with Little Rock? I've heard that for years and years.
2: Is that like a first stop for a lot of journalism?
3: That is like the place where everybody goes, it seems like. Is it just like a hotbed for like young TV talent?
1: In the market, the market's always changed, as y'all know, but it's like around market 60. So it's a really good starter market. I had like 3 different offers. One was in Springfield, Missouri. One was in Little Rock. And then one was in Toledo, Ohio. And nothing against Toledo, Ohio, but I landed in Toledo and I said, I'm never coming back. It just wasn't my place.
2: Nothing against them at all.
3: But what a terrible place. I hated every minute that I was there.
2: How long have you been in St. Louis then? What, like 5 years?
1: Four and a half.
2: And you have your besties that you work with. I bet they're sad.
1: Oh, yeah. Travis Cummings is so funny because we're so close. And I was really keeping my mouth shut about that I was leaving and had a new job. Because y'all know, even radio is similar to TV. Things spread so quickly in your little circles. So I was like, I can trust them, but I know as soon as I tell someone, it's going to spread. But the morning I had to tell them I wasn't re-signing, I was like, you know, I was so nervous. I was like sweating. It's just nerve-wracking, even when you know it's the best decision for you. So I looked at Travis and I was like, can you come with me to get my camera gear from my car? And he just stared at me. I was like, we walked downstairs and I was like, so, and he goes, I know. He said he knew in his heart that I was leaving.
3: I was not surprised when I saw the announcement because I understand how to read ladies, and it felt like you had a new look going. Felt like a new hairstyle, kind of a new look. I was like, something has changed. And then literally like 2 days later, you made your announcement. I'm like, I knew it.
2: Was it all for this?
3: It's a breakup.
2: She changes her hair up a lot, and I like that you do that. Sometimes it's curled, sometimes it's straight. You went a little blonder. I like it.
1: Yes. Thank you so much. Well, you know what's so funny is so many people said that, like in the comments. The like comments and all the reaction has been like incredible. And of course I haven't even been able to read through all of them, but of course my mom has. She's like on there every second.
3: Yeah. And, thanks, mom.
1: Thank you, mom. And she'll screenshot them to me. And she was like, people think that you have like a new look to you. And I agree. I was okay. But that's so funny. What's so funny is like, when I came here, I had really long hair. And then when they promoted me to Weekend Anchor, they go, you really need to cut your hair. Because I look young. I mean, I look 16. I don't look 29 at all. I just don't. They're like, you need to cut your hair. And so now a lot of the questions I'm getting from, like, my friends outside of the business are like, are you going to grow your hair out again? But the bob has kind of become a part of my personality.
2: Yeah, so I like it.
0: It's cute.
2: I think it works for you. I don't think the bob works for everyone. But it's a clean, great, easy look. And instead of, you know, if you're like me, when I had really longer, when my hair was a lot longer, I'd put it up all the time. So it's like, what's the point of even fixing it when I just put it up in a ponytail or whatever?
3: Mm-hmm.
1: Exactly. It's a lot easier to maintain, especially like with the TV business and that you have to maintain it all the time. But then when I actually started to know that I wasn't going to stay, there were some mornings, y'all know, because you wake up early. I'd wake up a little later and I was like, she's going back in a clip. I don't care.
3: Short timer.
0: What are they going to do?

0: Yeah, but
1: yeah, you know, I know. Genuinely, I was like, I can't do this. It was like, so the early mornings, I know y'all know, but those can definitely weigh on your body for sure.
0: Yeah, the TV business, though, it's going to take a while to get that TV out of you, because we only know from talking to, you know, people like you. Paul Cook is a really good friend of ours. I worked with him at my last radio station for years and years, so he's one of my favorites. But Afton, who booked this, who's on the hotline today, she was in the TV game early on as a youngin' like you, and it really stayed with her.
2: My head. I'm too sensitive.
0: Yeah, she had some tell her about the what one.
2: So I had consultants tell me, like, you know, what color eyeliner and that my hair was too blonde, but my favorite was they had like a big focus group and all the ratings and stuff, and then one of our producers said to me, people are turning their TV off at this time, and we need to figure out if that's because of you.
1: No. Yeah. No, it's raceless. Yeah.
2: It's so mean, and I'm very sensitive. Mean.
1: It's crazy. We had a consultant, too, and she's the one who told me to cut my hair, which at first I was like, you're crazy. I'm not getting paid enough to cut my hair for this place. Whatever. I did it, and I loved it, but it definitely is one of those things where, like, you have to put on so much makeup. I remember in college at KOMU, one of my professors goes, you need to put, like, on as much makeup to the point where you look in the mirror and think you look like a prostitute. And I was like, pardon?
3: Full pardon?
1: Because, like, what's going on? That's so crazy.
0: Because it doesn't translate.
1: The things that people say to you. I also think, like, I definitely had some consultants say some interesting things to me, for sure. I mean, like, how young I look, I need to put more makeup on, what I needed to wear. And at one point I was like, I'm not dressing like an old grandma. I'm going to dress like I want to dress, where I feel comfortable on air. But my favorites, I think, are the comments you get outside, like viewers, because they think they know you really well, which is so sweet. But my favorite comment, which is kind of a backhanded comment, when they're like, oh, wow, you're even, like, you look even better in person than on the screen. And you're like, oh, so am I ugly on your TV? Like, what's going on?
3: Time for the ugly news.
0: Or do you get this? I'm curious. We're talking to Mercedes McKay. She was at Channel 5 for the past few years, and she is leaving television, has left television. Do you get people that come up, when they find out who you are, do they give you the, oh, I don't watch TV news? Where they just immediately just want to tell you they don't care, but you haven't even acted like they should know you. They just want to tell you they don't watch TV news.
1: Yeah, it's just kind of like, what am I supposed to do with that information?
0: Yeah. Okay. I only watch Channel 2. Yeah, one of those.
1: Mm-hmm. Yeah.
3: It's like, you ask me, what am I supposed to say?
0: It's very rude.
1: Exactly. It is just so interesting. And I think, too, with my dad being in radio, as y'all know, it's like radio has also gone through the ups and downs and all this stuff. So with TV going through the same thing, you know, it was when it first started a couple years ago when we started to do streaming, everyone in our newsroom kind of started to freak out because everyone thought they were going to lose their jobs. When any change is happening, they're like, oh my gosh, what's going to happen to our business and everything? And I remember talking to my dad, and he was like, he's in his 60s and, you know, he's made a good career out of radio. But he was like, you know, I just think that you just have to tell them that, like, they'll come back from this and all this stuff. There's changes and everything. But, you know, I think that it's just such a weird time in TV right now that there's just a lot of, like, iffiness. And we're obviously going through, Nextstar still hasn't really bought us, which Nextstar owns Fox. So it's a lot of weird stuff happening. And it's a lot
0: to deal with. Yeah.
1: My dad kept saying it, like, to me, like, it happened. But, you know, I think it's just, it's really weird. And I think, too, social media, it's just kind of crazy that more people my age are going on social media, you know, getting their news from there, which is sad. As someone that went to school and went to Mizzou and studied journalism and knows ethically what's correct and what's not correct, it's a little disheartening to see that people are like, oh, yeah, well, I don't watch the news. I just get my stuff from TikTok. I'm like, the same people that are acting like they're lawyers in the Lindsey Clancy case are acting, that's not news. Like, you can't get your news from that.
3: Or just credible sources.
0: Or just read a headline and think that they know everything that was in the story, or get mad from a headline and comment before they've even read the story.
3: You're right.
2: Exactly.
1: And you too, one or the other, you also can't please everyone. There are people, you know, that love your work and love what you do, and then there are other people that don't. Or you do one story that you think, there's no way this can get backlash. There's someone that doesn't
0: crazy.
1: Like it.
0: It's crazy. It's crazy. Like, you celebrate Left-Handers Day, and people are like,
4: all the right-handers are like, what about us?
0: It's insane. It really, I mean, I've been doing this a long time, so trust me, I didn't think people could get, you're always shocked when somebody is mad about something.
4: Mm-hmm.
0: Because,
1: oh my gosh, yeah. There was one time where Tracy and Travis and I, when I was still doing weekend mornings, were talking about the rodeo coming to St. Louis, the traveling, like the bull riding tour. Well, I'm from Texas. Houston Rodeo is a big deal. So I'm talking about how fun Houston Rodeo is and about like bull riding, and then how we do like mutton busting, which is when like the little kids are on the sheep and they fall over. It's the cutest thing. It was very lighthearted. And we get this email from someone who's upset because, you know, it's animal abuse and all this stuff. And I was like, oh my God, I was just like having fun thinking about fried Oreos at the rodeo, but whatever you want.
0: Yeah.
4: It's Oreo abuse.
0: People are mad.
1: It's crazy.
0: Mercedes, I want to ask you, have you revealed what your next, you're staying here in St. Louis, which from Texas, it really must have gotten to you.
4: Mm-hmm. Well, thank God we're not Toledo.
0: Yeah.
1: Thank God. I already would have been out of Toledo. Toledo didn't help itself when I got there and it was cold and cloudy. It just wasn't a good entrance. Mm-hmm.
4: What do you think of Toledo?
1: I know Toledo. Do better. But I'm staying in St. Louis. I went to Mizzou, so I feel like this still feels very much like home. I have a lot of college friends here. I have a lot of college friends that are from here. So many of my really good friends are in the Midwest, like Casey in Chicago, and I still have friends in Arkansas. So right now, it's still like such a great spot for me to be in that's drivable. Also, as y'all know, when you're on, you know, and you're a public figure, whether it's TV or radio, you become very invested in that community. So I knew I didn't want to leave St. Louis yet. I wasn't done with the city, but I was just kind of done with, you know, the TV market and just the station as a whole. I was just like, it's time to go. It can just become really toxic now. And I was like, this isn't the best environment for me to be in anymore. So I've announced yet. I will next week. But I think a lot of people just assume post TV people go to comms or PR. I'm actually not doing that at all.
0: You're not? I was going to guess, like, you're going to be the spokesperson for Ameren.
4: Yeah.
1: Oh, my gosh. So many people thought I was going to Ameren. Everyone at my job was like, you're going to Ameren, right? And I was like, is that just because there was a job opening? Because I definitely saw it.
4: She considered it.
1: Or, you know, the mayor had an opening for a spokesperson. There were some people that were like, you're going to be Mayor Kara Spencer's spokesperson. Okay. I was like, no, because that also is still such an intention.
0: Yes. Yes. So something lighter.
1: Yes, it's something lighter. It's a great institution here to be a part of. I'll drop little nuggets. It's a really great institution to be a part of. I still wanted to do something that I had passion for, because so much of our job is passion. And I've talked to so many people that left the business, and I know it's a hard transition. And so I just wanted something I still really, really cared about. Not that I don't care about electricity like Ameren. Nothing against Ameren. I still really wanted something where I could feel like I was making a really big impact. So this place that I'm going to definitely lets me do that. And it is still a front-facing job, not on people's screens per se, but I get to still really use my skills in not just writing and PR type, but like more of like my skill set of how I am in person, how I connect with people. So I'm excited about it. It's definitely an interesting job and kind of one just like, thankfully people feel like they know me here from what I've done. So it definitely helped that I had been here for 4 years and people felt like they knew who I was, because it was kind of a really great opportunity for me. So
0: you got
4: it. I know what it is. Yeah. I figured it out. Yeah. It's hostess at Texas Roadhouse, because it's the Texas, but it's front-facing, and you're front of the house.
2: People feel like they know
4: it. It all makes sense.
0: I mean, what a win. Yeah. What a win for everyone.
4: That's a huge,
1: That's literally it. Yeah, I'm just going to toss you your roll.
4: You can say y'all all you want. Everybody will love it.
2: You heard it here first, everybody.
1: Yeah.
0: Okay, before we let you go, Mercedes, can't wait to see your announcement. We'll make sure we mention it as well. Mercedes McKay, if you've seen her on the weekends, in the morning, does a great job. I need to know, since you're gone, what did you really think of having to say Tissel.
2: Tell us.
1: Oh, my gosh. No one knows what Tissel is.
0: It's
1: it is
0: terrible.
1: In the world.
0: It's the dumbest thing. I've been against Tissel for many years.
4: She's been anti-Tissel.
0: It's like those people that work in places like, and they make you say silly things, like the poor Dewey's people that say Do Crew.
2: Or like scoot on around.
0: Scooters, yeah.
4: Or what
0: scooters.
4: Do they make you say at Texas Roadhouse?
0: We don't.
4: Dang it. Trapper.
1: It is crazy because people will say it and we'll be like, no one knows what that is. Like, we're supposed to be marketing Tissel and no one knows what Tissel is. It is so wild.
4: It's on the merch. It's everywhere.
0: Tissel in here, Tissel in there. It is just embarrassing to say.
1: Wait, that is so funny. It is so funny, some of the things that we think is crazy, and then we realize the outside world does too, and we're like, oh, okay, so it's actually insane.
0: I just really feel bad for all of you every time I hear you saying it.
1: I will say really quickly, though, people, I mean, I said this, though, I was like ready to get out, but the people that work there are obviously some of my best friends, and I really will miss them. You meet the most interesting people, y'all know, working in radio and TV. It's just so much fun. But Paul Cook, I've never met anyone like Paul Cook in my life, and I hope I never do, because he is just one of the
2: best. You won't. Yeah.
0: He is a singularly gem. One of the best people. You're like, how can you be this energetic?
1: No, he rivals me. I really thought I was the most energetic person I've ever met, and then he walks in. I'm like, okay, I have someone to compete with.
0: It's all real. It's all pure Paul.
1: I know. And the things he would say in commercial breaks, I mean, we really had as much fun as you can have, you know, before 7 a.m. We really always had a blast. But he is an enigma. My dad read his book. I need to read his book.
2: His
1: but
2: book
1: he
2: is great.
0: His book is incredible. The book is, you'll be like, wow, what a crazy life you had.
2: It's unbelievable.
0: Yeah. It's so, and it's only one little part of his life. Mm-hmm. Just one little part. Mm-hmm.
1: It's crazy. So I needed to say that. Now, I don't know if he's listening. He's actually still on air, I'm sure. But still, I just wanted to say, since y'all know him, he is one of the best people ever.
2: Yeah, we agree.
0: Totally. Well, thank you so much for spending some time with us. Now that you're going to be able to listen to radio in the morning, gonna have to tune in to us. Yeah, tune us in, okay, Mercedes?
1: I will.
0: And tell all your friends.
2: Tell your young people friends. Tell the youths.
4: Spread the word.
0: Tell the youths.
1: Tell the youths. I'll market it on my social pages.
2: There you go. Atta girl.
0: We're going to put this on the podcast, so point people over here if they want to listen to your interview. But just really a delight to talk to you today.
1: Thanks.
0: All right. We look forward to seeing what your big announcement is next week. Great. Who's on the hotline from Afton? It is the Courtney Show on The Arch.
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1: AC/DC, they're going to be here. That's a big news. That's right. That's a big concert at the Dome at America Center, September 8th, next Tuesday night. AC/DC will be here. Well, add to that, their very special guest, Foo Fighters, are going to be performing as well. And now you've got a blockbuster ticket, and you could win two of those tickets right now. 314-954-1065 or 618-398-1065. Grab your phone, call now, get ready to play First Five Notes. If you get two out of three correct, we'll give you three different songs. 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Good luck. We've got First Five Notes coming up after REO Speedwagon. It's the Courtney Show on the Arch.

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1: 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It's Cute Colleen.
2: Yay!
1: Hi, Cute Colleen. How you doing?
3: I'm so nervous. Hey.
2: I'm so excited. Just be cool. Just be cool.
1: Have you never, you've never called in to play before, First Five Notes?
3: I've never tried to call into a radio station ever.
4: Oh, wow. What a thrill
1: for you. We met Colleen. She was sweet enough to drop off some food for Operation Food Search, and we had that big food drive, and that's when we met Cute Colleen and named her Cute Colleen.
2: Because she's real cute.
1: She didn't name herself, people. It made me laugh because Afton's like, when she got your first name, she's like, is this Cute Colleen? And she was like, that's weird, because what if it wasn't Cute Colleen? It's just a Colleen that may be cute.
4: Yeah.
1: As well. All right. So, Colleen, don't be nervous. It's just the biggest ticket in St. Louis, and all the pressure is on you. Okay. No, but we will help you if you stumble, but try your hardest. So we have three songs. Brando will play the first five notes of those songs. Your job is to guess the correct title or artist of the song. If you get two, you win. You do have to play against one of us. Who are you going to pick?
3: Let's go Barb.
1: Barb's here, and she's not in the mood. She's a little hungry and crabby right now.
4: She's ready to drive home and swear at all the stoplights.
1: That's right.
4: That's what she does.
1: All right.
4: All right, Colleen, let's see if you can take down Barb in song number one.
3: Oh, Panama?
1: Yeah. Yep.
4: One nice. For one, Colleen. Nice job. Here's song number two.
3: Sugar Ray.
4: Yep.
1: Yes.
2: Wow.
1: You worry with the gasp. Yet, yeah. Boom. Sugar Ray.
4: There's no confidence there, but yet two for two.
1: And that's a win.
4: With like very little hesitation.
1: Hall of Fame for the first time ever calling into a radio station.
2: Crazy.
4: It could happen.
2: Unheard of.
4: Here's song number three.
3: Human League.
1: Yeah!
4: Oh, my Lord.
2: Boom! Wow.
4: That's impressive.
1: Colleen, I am so impressed and proud of you. Congratulations. You will go up on the Imaginary Hall of Fame. It is now up to you to say whatever you want. You can thank someone. You can shout out someone. The radio is yours.
3: You guys are my favorite. You're so good at your jobs, and I hope you know that every day. And shout out to my kids and my husband and my dog. Thank you.
1: Wait, what's the dog's name?
3: Gary.
1: Gary.
2: Please send us a picture of Gary, please.
1: You
2: know,
1: and if you want, we can bring back dog shout outs because I think all the dogs really miss it.
4: Do they? When COVID comes back, then dog shout outs will come back.
1: Yeah. So it's hopefully never coming back. Hey, congratulations, Colleen. I'm proud of you for having the courage to call in. Congratulations. Have a great time. AC/DC, Foo Fighters next Tuesday at the Dome at America Center. Another pair of tickets tomorrow on The Courtney Show.

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1: Some of your texts this morning. You guys have been very talkative on the text line. We appreciate it. Helps us a lot because we count on your texts at the end of the show. If we didn't have them, I'd have to waste another something.
2: Sit here in silence for 5 minutes.
1: We do need a Great Taste Gang song of the day. What are you in the mood for, Brando?
2: A song that says heat or hot in the title.
1: Don't do that.
3: Or two on the summer. Nose.
2: No, we don't be so on the nose.
1: Yeah, but you can send those in. The only place that we accept requests is the website, 1065thearch.com. I wanted to mention once again, according to the St. Louis Magazine newsletter, there's a bunch of cancellations of things because of the heat, so you might want to check your plans before heading somewhere if it's an outdoor event because things are getting canceled. We also wanted to mention once again, last night, Wing Ding. Afton and I judged the first round, traditional wings. Great time. And thanks again to the restaurants that came out to support UCP Heartland because so many restaurants didn't get involved because it costs money, it takes staff, and it's all for charity. So if you are looking for something to eat today or over the weekend or in the near future, Lee's Famous Fried Chicken, Chasen Chicken, Nowhere Food and Drink, Felix's, Bogart's, the Port of Perry Perry. Thank you guys for supporting such an incredible organization.
2: I looked up that Port of Perry Perry. Mm-hmm. It looks, the wings there look amazing and the food looks amazing. So I'd never heard of that.
1: Now, the winner of our round, what did we say the winner was? Who was the winner?
3: Felix's.
1: Again? Felix's. Mm-hmm. And I think that my second favorite, I liked both equally, actually. I gave them all the same scores. Felix's traditional wings and Nowhere traditional wings.
3: So good.
1: But all of them were great, and we didn't try the specialty or the dry rub. But thank you guys for coming out and supporting UCP Heartland. All right, let's get to some texts. This made me laugh from Sandy in Mofallon. She wanted to know, because we thank Pam this morning for bringing by the Fairmount Park plaque with the picture in it.
2: Mm-hmm.
1: Sandy wants to know if I'm giving Pam the judge t-shirt. Really made me laugh.
3: We said we'd get her a t-shirt. Yeah, you didn't specify.
1: We really didn't. I think it was in the bag I gave to my niece, Charlie. Says Charlie's going to be sporting around like she's a judge. Somebody sent a picture, a beautiful picture of Mount Rushmore, because we were talking about the tourist attractions that are a little inflated and not that great. They said, you need to stay for the closing ceremony. It's so patriotic, and the monument light up is amazing. And she sent a picture. It is gorgeous.
2: Mm-hmm.
1: Really, really cool. We did the zip line down Fremont, and as we were gliding in the air, we saw a very elderly man in a Speedo and a scarf. He even made our picks. Fremont's got all kinds of people.
3: It is wild.
1: Great people watching. Somebody texted in, Straub's grocery stores still sell Miss Hulling's split lemon cake and other cake flavors. They're amazing. You can get full cakes or a single slice. This is Nick's very favorite cake.
3: Really?
1: But not the lemon, the yellow cake with chocolate. It's all that real thin layer.
2: Uh-huh. I like that.
1: The gigantic, they're really, really good.
3: Ooh.
1: Unfortunately, Miss Sherry's is already closed for a few days now. I got a couple texts about that.
2: Oh.
1: There is a Lee's Chicken, also a Lee's Chicken, being built in O'Fallon Mo off of Bryan Road. Both O'Fallons are getting a Lee's.
2: It feels like Lee's is expanding.
1: Expanding big time.
2: It's good, good.
1: Ned from Aviston said, the devil now owns the Angels.
3: Oh, yeah, that is about right.
2: That's right.
1: Stephanie, I talked to everyone on the road and referred to them by their vehicle. If they're running off the road, hey, road's over here, Jeep, speeding by me. Get on up there, Prius. So I am not alone in my chats to other vehicles. Afton, we found out, actually cusses in her car.
2: I would love to hear
1: that. That's where she releases all the things that she never would dare say out loud.
2: Is she really cussing, or is she doing the like middle finger?
1: She said to me last night, somebody she didn't like, she's like, I'm gonna tell her to, what did you say?
2: Tell her middle finger.
1: Tell her middle finger.
3: Hey, tell her middle finger.
1: She didn't even give me the finger, she just said middle finger.
2: Which is my new favorite insult.
3: I'm going to be in so much trouble. My mom and dad are listening to
1: this. Oh, gosh. I'll get over it. Haley said, I have a narrator when I'm reading books, but it changes voices per character, and I see a picture of what's going on. Other people texted, like, I must be crazy. I've never heard of this. I just read the words. I don't have voices.
2: When there's characters, I think I'm giving them a voice in my head. But I don't think I'm always hearing the words in my head. But I don't know. I'll read today. See what happens.
1: A lot of texts about grilled cheese sandwiches.
3: Yeah.
1: And I'm curious, grilled cheese on that sourdough bread you made? Good?
2: So good.
1: What kind of cheese, though, do you suggest? Because does every cheese go? I'm not an American cheese grilled cheese
3: either.
1: Person.
3: I like cheddar. So I do a sharp cheddar on
1: okay.
3: it.
1: Well, a lot of people agree with Brando and his mayo. Duke's mayo for the grilled cheese win. You have to make sure you have more than one type of cheese. I do agree with
2: making a good one, yeah, I think you do a couple different
1: I'll
2: slices.
1: Tell you a good cheese to put in there. Havarti.
3: Really?
1: It's so melty. I love a and Trader Joe's has a really good sliced Havarti.
3: Okay.
1: I hate mayonnaise, but we make it on grilled cheese and it's fabulous. Grilled cheese hack, add everything bagel spice to the cheese before grilling.
3: You're not doing that.
1: Because they have that, they've got one spice that's too much.
3: Uh-huh. I love everything
1: bagel.
2: Bagels. They need to make a spice for you that's everything but that one thing.
1: And then lots of suggestions on the best way to clean your windows. And I'm just going to give you Nita's because her friend owns a window washing company.
3: Well, there you go.
1: They say the best thing to use to clean windows is Dawn dishwashing liquid and water with a 100% cotton t-shirt.
3: Oh,
1: that's from
2: that's it, huh?
1: That's from people in the biz, and that's why I mentioned that. So that's a great text today. Really enjoyed all of them. Thank you, guys. If you want to give us a comment about whatever, if you're listening to the podcast, you can do that anytime on the Cheney Window and Door text line, 314-669-4665.
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1: I'm just taking it all in, everyone.
8: Mm-hmm. I don't blame you.
1: Great show today. I had so much fun. I mean, I don't want to say great show. I'm great. You guys were great.
13: We were all great. Listeners were great. Mercedes McKay was great.
1: Yeah.
8: Great job, everybody.
1: A lot of fun talking to Mercedes, formerly of Tissel.
8: Oh, Tissel.
13: How happy were you that she didn't seem to like Tissel?
1: Well, because she's done. She's gone.
13: Yeah, she can talk. She can say whatever she wants.
1: She doesn't have to be that... You know.
13: Toeing the line.
1: Mm-hmm.
8: Yeah, that was nice. I thought she maybe would be diplomatic. She wasn't.
1: No. Felt good. You know they all think it's
13: They're all like, oh my God, we got Tissel t-shirts now.
1: And it started like way before this crew right now in there.
13: They've been hammering that home.
1: Yes. I just found, in case anybody cares, one of Brando's Christmas gifts.
13: You just found it? Mm-hmm. Like, what is it, just sitting over there?
8: No.
1: I was perusing.
8: No, she's shopping.
13: Oh, I thought you meant like you bought it for last year.
1: No.
8: No.
1: But man, if there's anyone this is perfect for.
13: Uh-oh.
8: It's so great.
1: It's so funny. On the blog. That's what I have to mention. Let's see. I don't know. There's some stuff. You can see the dog for... I saw somebody say... I wonder if the dog even realizes that his mom is Taylor Swift.
8: Do we have a picture of the dog?
1: Oh, it's
13: beautiful.
1: There's
13: video.
1: It's a Samoan.
8: Oh, I
1: want to
8: see.
1: You know, they're beautiful. They're like those white, gorgeous.
13: White.
1: Which looks like for him to do a fashion commercial, I'm surprised there's not dog hair all over what he has on.
2: It's true.
1: Pretty dog.
8: Mm-hmm.
1: My favorite thing on the blog, though, is definitely Kevin Bacon.
13: And oh, did you like that?
1: I haven't watched it, but the premise is fantastic.
13: The premise is funny. Yeah, New York State, it was, you had to have a specific license for a bar to allow dancing. And it's been like that for years. And the mayor, or the governor, just got rid of that law. Just like, you can dance. It doesn't matter.
1: You can now dance.
13: You can dance anywhere.
1: We're getting some last minute texts about some of the restaurants that are involved in Wing Ding. 314 said Steve at Felix's is great. Great supporter of many charities. Chris said Lee's is the best. Glad we have two in South City near Soulard. Gotta try their fried pickle spears.
13: I haven't done that yet.
1: No. Well, as soon as they're around the corner. Then a bunch of grilled cheese tips. Cute Colleen sent us a picture of Gary.
8: Oh, I have to see Gary.
1: He's so cute. Trader Joe's, this sounds delicious, Sue.
8: Oh, Gary.
1: Has a cheddar Gruyere cheese.
8: Ooh.
1: You know how I feel about Gruyere? I love it.
13: I don't know.
1: In case you didn't know.
13: Don't we have someone that we call that tells us if you like Gruyere?
1: That's Chris.
13: Oh,
1: Chris does not like Gruyere, but he likes Gouda. And I don't like Gouda. And I love Gruyere. When you make a grilled cheese, mayonnaise is so much better. I've done the mayonnaise thing. I like butter. Personally, I like butter. I like butter. And then I think that's enough for today. What am I continuing? I'm done. The blog, 1065thearch.com.
13: Done enough.
1: Mm-hmm. Oh, Tim's coming in tomorrow. Tim Condon.
8: Oh, that'll be fun.
1: Along with Kevin.
13: And are they doing some tunes?
1: They're going to sing for us.
13: Oh, that's fun.
8: Wait, mm-hmm. We're just going to have a poppin' show tomorrow.
1: I know. Well, yeah. We'll see how they perform.
8: Okay. TBD. All right, let's get to the Great Taste Gang Song of the Day, sponsored by Don's Garage Door. We got this request from Sammy, who wants to hear Mercedes Boy by Pebbles. That's it for us.
1: Oh, in honor of Mercedes.
8: In honor of Mercedes McKay.
1: That's a good one.
8: It is. Enjoy your day. We'll talk to you at 6 a.m. tomorrow on The Courtney Show. Mercedes.

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The heat wave continues into the weekend. It looks like the heat advisory is extended through Saturday evening. 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

0: So apparently St. Louis is getting drone delivery service. 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

0: Hey, it's Courtney and Afton from The Courtney Show. It's going to be a fun week on the show. Brando is back, and we have some great giveaways all week long.
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0: Tickets to see Thursday Night Delight featuring Yacht Rock Review, hosted by us. 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
1: And here is a big one.
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1: 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Or should I say Foo Fighters? Next Tuesday night, September 8th at the Dome at America Center. The show is basically sold out at this point, but we've got your chances to win all this week.
0: That's happening this week on The Courtney Show. 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

on Saturday night. Do you know how excited I am? Like, my best friend, she lives in Omaha, Nebraska. 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You deserve it. It's 106.5 The Arch.

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I'm TJ. 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The current record is about 101, so it's quite possible we could break it.

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96.5 The Arch. Police in California are looking for a stolen truck. Someone did this whole beer heist of 40,000 pounds of Pabst Blue Ribbon. This is likely the biggest beer heist ever. Isn't that crazy? This happened on August 17th, and the company's still hoping for the beer's return.

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It's all about the variety on 106.5 The Arch. I love football season. It's just going to be so good this year. It is hot, though, so that kind of sucks. But college football kicks off this weekend, as well as the NFL. Like, it's just a big week for the Heat here in St. Louis.

watch your face melt. Or, I know, throw a towel over your face, kind of like, you know, when you're giving yourself a facial, the humidity will open up those pores. Let's look at the positives. Positives, people. The heat advisory will expire Friday night. 1-865 The Arch.

The Arch. Did you see that Foreigner just dropped a new song featuring Peter Frampton? It's called Trouble, and it's on the band's upcoming album, Head Games, the Super Deluxe Delition. That'll be out October 30th. Have a fantastic rest of your Wednesday.

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0: Hey, it's Courtney and Afton from The Courtney Show. It's going to be a fun week on the show. Brando is back, and we have some great giveaways all week long.
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1: 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Or should I say Foo Fighters? Next Tuesday night, September 8th at the Dome at America Center. The show is basically sold out at this point, but we've got your chances to win all this week.
0: That's happening this week on The Courtney Show. 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

So Nate Roos from Fun, his band, The Format, will be in St. Louis on September the 24th at the Pageant. They are an excellent band, so if you like what Nate does, I'd check that out. Welcome to the Wednesday show, St. Louis. I appreciate you hanging out. My name is Donnie Fandango, and we have got a ton of music for you this very hot St. Louis afternoon.

I love the scene in Almost Famous when they're singing Tiny Dancer on the bus. That movie is so absolutely brilliantly fantastic. Now we hear from Sublime on 106.5 The Arch. Early.

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We've got your last chance to win tickets to see Billy Idol. 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

Adele is currently jetting back and forth between Los Angeles, where she lives, and London, where she is recording some new music. But that's just great news to me that Adele is back in the studio. 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

Cardinals continue their series in Los Angeles against the Dodgers. They win last night 13-8. Same two teams tonight from Chavez Ravine in Los Angeles. 9:10, first pitch. Let's go, Cards.

I was telling you guys about this last week, but I have a friend that went with her husband and I believe her mother-in-law to Minneapolis, and her husband and mother-in-law really wanted to do the tour of Paisley Park, Prince's estate, and she was kind of on the fence, but, you know, she wanted to have a good time with her husband and with her mother-in-law, so she's like, okay, you know, let's go. And she went and said that it was incredible. She said it is a completely immersive experience, and you just really get the idea on the kind of performer and musician that Prince was. She loved it. I want to go there so bad. It's the purple one. I'm going to 6-5 the arch.

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0: Where it's all about the variety.

right, video that featured Tyra Banks and George Wendt from Cheers, and of course Macaulay Culkin doing the rap in the video. That's Michael Jackson. An album celebrating its 25th anniversary this year is the album Bleed American from this band, Jimmy Eat World. It's the middle on the arch.

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0: 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Songs are hard to come by these days.
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And just know, when the songs are whoa-whoa-whoa-ing, I'll be hollering here in the studio. I love it. 84 and a half minutes of commercial-free music and Toto.

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Shout out to everybody that stopped by the Arnold Planet Fitness a little bit earlier on today. It's always nice to see your faces, especially when it's 647 billion degrees outside and you take the time to stop by and say hello to me. You're good people, and I appreciate you. I hope you know. 84 and a half minutes of commercial-free music and Guns N' Roses.

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Pearl Jam has a new drummer, but they won't tell us who. They won't tell us until the Ohana Festival. It's fine. Secrets are good sometimes, but this one, it's driving me nuts. It's Pearl Jam.

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